0: blazing for the game.
1: And Manchester City were punished 4-2 by the rampant holders PSG. It was their first home game since the Premier League found them guilty of breaking financial rules, while Aston Villa trounced Turkish side Fenerbahce 6-0. That's the latest. I'm Imani Rana.

Heard he in love with some other chick. Yeah, yeah, that hurt me, I'll admit. Forget that, but I'm over with.

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2: From the Sky News Centre at 2, President Volodymyr Zelensky says it's painful when Donald Trump chooses a different side in Ukraine's war with Russia. He's met with the Prime Minister at Downing Street just days after the US announced a diesel deal with Moscow. Meanwhile, Kyiv says its ability to counter Russian drones is being disrupted by SpaceX's slowdown of some Starlink services. Mr. Zelensky says they've been experiencing issues.
3: It's a pity that we had also some difficulties when I want to discuss with Andy about Starlink and about intelligence. I mean, a lot of different surprises on which you can't count when you have real partnership.
2: The first day of Russell Brand's rape trial has seen the prosecution call him a ruthless and manipulative predator. The 51-year-old actor and comedian denies 7 historical sex assault charges against him. The family of the 4 people killed in a suspected arson attack on a house in Ireland are urging whoever carried it out to own up. 2 adults and 2 children died when the house in Waterford went up in flames early yesterday. The King's expected to send private well wishes to the Pope following his cancer diagnosis. Pope Leo's recovering in hospital after having surgery. Manchester City have been beaten 4-2 by PSG in their first home game since the Premier League handed it down its guilty verdict. Ex-manager Pep Guardiola was watching as the Champions League holders took control before Erling Haaland parred 2 back. Bosenzo Maresca says it was a tough match.
4: It's already difficult when you are 0-0, but then in 2 minutes you concede 2 goals, and probably we lost a little bit of balance, the distance between players, and we struggled first half. Second half, we adjust something, and again, I think we were much, much, much better.
2: Elsewhere, Aston Villa trounced Fenerbahce 6-0 and Liverpool beat Lusk 6-3. And Celine Dion says it's a true honour to join the Barbie legacy. Toymaker Mattel's made a new collectible doll honouring the Canadian superstar. That's the latest. I'm Imani Rana.

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Chaka Khan. Shaka Khan, let me rock it, let me rock it, Shaka Khan. 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
2: From the Sky News Centre at 3, Ukraine's president says he feels betrayed by Donald Trump and warned he's on the wrong side of history over America's oil deal with Russia. Volodymyr Zelensky met with Andy Burnham at Downing Street, where he was given a ceremonial welcome. The pair agreed that Moscow has no interest in peace as the UK looks to bolster its support. John Foreman's a former UK defence attaché in Kyiv.
3: An attempt to deflect from his own catastrophic decision to attack Iran and make the world oil price shoot up. He's now casting around for someone to blame. He can't blame himself because he's a narcissist, therefore he has to blame somebody else, therefore he's lighted upon President Zelensky and the Ukrainian people.
2: Russell Brand's been described as a ruthless and manipulative predator as his rape trial got underway. The actor and comedian, who denies 7 offences, is accused of assaulting women in a hotel room, a bar toilet and his own home. Multiple properties have been searched as part of an investigation into a suspected arson attack in Ireland which killed 4 people. Philip and Kim English and children Callum and Jaden died in the fire in Waterford on Tuesday. It's claimed 3 in 4 new jobs created in Britain over the past decade were in cities. Centre for Cities says urban areas added 1.9 million jobs between 2014 and 2024. London accounted for almost 2/3 of new higher paid jobs. Huge summer signing Bradley Barcola has silenced his Liverpool critics after his Champions League hat-trick. He scored half the goals as they cruised to a 6-3 win at Austrian side Lusk. Manager Andoni Iraola says it was a polished performance.
4: We attacked really well, especially first half. I think we found very good in the spaces in the pockets, spaces in behind, with the 3 players up front. And obviously second half probably was more about exploiting the spaces. But I think offensively has been a really complete game.
2: And Manchester City lost 4-2 to defending champions PSG. It was their first home game since being found guilty of breaking Premier League financial rules. Aston Villa trounced Fenerbahce 6-0. That's the latest. I'm Imani Rana.

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2: From the Sky News Centre at 4, Volodymyr Zelensky says Donald Trump's diesel deal with Russia is a victory for Vladimir Putin. The Ukrainian president says the US leader's on the wrong side of history and that he felt betrayed by his Washington counterpart. He received a warm welcome at Downing Street, where Andy Burnham insisted Britain's support will not change. Ukrainian MP Lesia Vasilenko says Mr. Trump's costing lives.
3: The only way to stop this war is to make Russia stop. If Russia stops, there's no war. And I have said this many, many times. And if Ukraine suddenly stops defending itself, not fighting, but defending itself, there will be no Ukraine.
2: Russell Brand's rape trial's seen the prosecution call him a ruthless and manipulative predator. The 51-year-old actor and comedian denies 7 historical sex assault charges against him. A UK-first cancer testing lab hopes to change how the illness is diagnosed across the NHS. The Royal Marsden Centre for Cancer Genomics is rolling out composite biomarkers, which combine info about patients and their specific tumour. Rightmove says asking rents have reached record highs. The property website says the average private tenancy in Britain, excluding those in London, is now being advertised at more than £1,400 per month. The number of available properties is down 2% from last year, while demand's dropped by the same figure. And to sports, where Manchester City has been beaten 4-2 by PSG in their first home game since the Premier League handed down its guilty verdict. Ex-manager Pep Guardiola was watching as the Champions League holders took control before Erling Haaland parred 2 back. Enzo Maresca, the boss, says it was a tough match.
4: It's already difficult when you are 0-0, but then in 2 minutes you concede 2 goals, and probably we lost a little bit the balance, the distance between players, and we struggled first half. Second half, we adjust something, and again, I think we were much, much, much better.
2: Elsewhere, Aston Villa trounced Fenerbahce 6-0, and Liverpool secured a 6-3 win at Austrian side LASK. That's the latest. I'm Imani Brana.

a complication. I stopped smoking. True say it was sending me loopy. Catch me smoking my vape. Your girl wants some, cause it smells all fruity. I got my head screwed on now. I'm loving the new me.

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2: From the Sky News Centre at 5, Ukraine's president says he feels betrayed by Donald Trump and warned he's on the wrong side of history over America's oil deal with Russia. Volodymyr Zelensky met with Andy Burnham at Downing Street, where he was given a ceremonial welcome. The pair agreed that Moscow has no interest in peace as the UK looks to bolster its support. John Formans, a former UK defence attaché in Kyiv.
3: An attempt to deflect from his own catastrophic decision to attack Iran and make the world oil price shoot up. He's now cast around for someone to blame. He can't blame himself because he's a narcissist, therefore he has to blame somebody else, therefore he's lighted upon President Zelensky and the Ukrainian people.
2: Normal People writer Sally Rooney's books have been pulled from sale in the UK over her support of Palestine Action. The Irish author previously said she donated money from her works and BBC TV adaptations of them to the banned group, who've been declared terrorists. The Home Office said the decision followed a rigorous and evidence-based process. Leading hospitality businesses are starting work with the government to provide jobs for 100,000 young people. McDonald's and Nando's are among the firms offering paid work for 3 years. A UK-first cancer testing lab hopes to change how the illness is diagnosed across the UK. The Royal Marsden Centre for Cancer Genomics is rolling out composite biomarkers, which combine information about patients and their specific tumour. Huge summer signing Bradley Barcola has silenced his Liverpool critics after his Champions League hat-trick. He scored three as they cruised to a 6-3 win at Lusk. Manager Andoni Iraola says it was a polished performance.
4: We attacked really well, especially first half. I think we found very good in the spaces in the pockets, spaces in behind with the three players up front. And obviously second half probably was more about exploiting the spaces. But I think offensively has been a very complete game.
2: Man City lost 4-2 to defending champions PSG. It was their first home game since being found guilty of breaking Premier League financial rules. And Aston Villa beat Fenerbahce 6-0. That's the latest. I'm Imani Rana.

Text. People need some content, trying to keep up, this not a contest, whipping bands concept, heaven sent, God sent, at least it's what my mom says, proof is in the progress, money's not an object, busy than a

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2: From the Sky News Centre at 6. There are fears tensions are mounting over housing needs in the UK as figures suggest less affluent parts are taking in a higher proportion of asylum seekers than wealthy areas. Home Office data shows the poorest tenth of neighbourhoods house eight times as many migrants per person as the richest. Teresa Fitzjohns from a charity in Hindburn in Lancashire, where the asylum population is almost four times the national rate.
3: It needs a lot more social housing, housing that people can afford and that people can have dignity and respect again, where they can bring the children up in safety, and we just don't have that here anymore. It is becoming a ghost town.
2: Vladimir Zelensky says Donald Trump's diesel deal with Russia is a victory for Vladimir Putin. The Ukrainian president says the US leader's on the wrong side of history and that he felt betrayed by his Washington counterpart. Books by author Sally Rooney are being pulled from the shelves in the UK because of her support for Palestine Action. The Irish writer has previously said she donated money she'd made to the banned group. Airport drop-off charges will be reviewed by the government following sharp price increases in recent years. Analysis by the RAC found costs at major UK airports have typically risen by a third since last summer. Manchester City's boss believes his side deserved something out of their 4-2 Champions League loss to holders PSG. They fought back from 3-0 down in their first home match since the Premier League's guilty verdict. Enzo Maresca says they can learn lessons from the defeat.
4: Even if we concede two goals against probably the best team in Europe in this moment, we need to continue to do the right things, don't lose distance and these kind of things. And at the same time, I try to continue to learn from the players because I just arrived 3 months ago. Again, the feeling at the moment is very good.
2: Aston Villa hammered Turkish side Fenerbahce 6-0, overseen by Prince William. Bradley Barcola scored a hat-trick in Liverpool's 6-3 win at Austrian side LASK. That's the latest. I'm Kat Suave.

We're going out tonight, my G's. 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

them how we get down in the United Kingdom. I roll with the family only. I've been on the graph, now it's back to the old me. Baby, you daft, you don't have to be lonely. Ring a couple gal, come hang with the broskies. 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Summer come round, it's a sesh season. Said she ain't free till the next weekend. Work in the morning, that's a dead reason.

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2: From the Sky News Centre at 7, concerns are growing about how asylum seekers are assigned housing in some of the most impoverished parts of the UK. Home Office data suggests the poorest 10% of areas take in eight times as many as the richest 10%. Crystal Westwood lives in Hindburn in Lancashire, home to almost four times the national rate.
3: 12 years I've lived in this house and this street's completely changed. It's not like it used to be. Now it's... there's more and more foreign people on this street. It worries me, scares me, and I don't like it.
2: The government says it's working to fairly house asylum seekers. Elon Musk suggested the US government may be responsible for slowing down Ukrainian drones linked to the Starlink internet system. Officials in Kyiv say some of their missions have been disrupted, while the tech boss says any limits are decided by the American military. Normal People author Sally Rooney can no longer sell her books in the UK. The Irish writer's previously said she donated some of her earnings to Palestine Action, which is a proscribed terror group here. The UK's going to lead a world-first mission to help clean up space. Dead satellites, which threaten GPS signals and weather forecasts, are going to be removed. Huge summer signing Bradley Barcola has silenced his Liverpool critics after his Champions League hat-trick. He scored half the goals as they cruised to a 6-3 win at Austrian side LASK. Manager Andoni Iraola says it was a polished performance.
4: We attacked really well, especially first half. I think we found very good spaces in the pockets, spaces in behind with the three players up front. And obviously second half probably was more about exploiting the spaces. But I think offensively has been a very complete game.
2: Manchester City lost 4-2 to defending champions PSG. It was their first home game since being found guilty of breaking Premier League financial rules. And Aston Villa trounced Fenerbahce of Turkey 6-0. That's the latest. I'm Kat Suave.

0: beg to be fuller than you've lost your way. 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
2: From the Sky News Centre at 8. The economy grew by 0.1% in August, beating experts' predictions that GDP would actually shrink. Latest figures from the Office for National Statistics show that the annual rate of growth picked up to 2.1%. Our economics editor, Ed Conway, is in Bangkok for the IMF general meeting. He says the Chancellor, John Healey, will be pleased.
3: He will be delighted with these figures. He'll be delighted with what the IMF is saying about the UK economy, because although we've, you know, got stories in the UK about concern about it, here they think the UK is doing pretty well.
2: Elon Musk's responded after troops in Ukraine reported limited access to the Starlink satellite system, which hurts their defence against attacks by Russia. He's claimed any issues with his technology were to do with the US government and Donald Trump. Ukrainian MP Lesia Vasilenko says the American president is costing lives.
4: The only way to stop this war is to make Russia stop. If Russia stops, there's no war. And I have said this many, many times. And if Ukraine suddenly stops defending itself, not fighting, but defending itself, there will be no Ukraine.
2: Analysis of government figures suggest asylum seekers aren't spread evenly across the UK, with poorer areas often taking in more migrants than wealthy ones. Residents in those areas say the changing demographics pushing local families away. Novelist Sally Rooney says she can't sell her books in the UK because of her support for banned protest group Palestine Action. Her publisher says the ban means it can't pass on her UK earnings to the normal people. Author. Leading hospitality businesses are starting work with the government to provide jobs for 100,000 young people. Premier Inn owners Whitbread, as well as McDonald's and Nando's, are among the firms offering paid work for 3 years. And it was a big scoring night in the Champions League. Liverpool swept past Austrian side LASK 6-3 and Aston Villa beat Fenerbahce 6-0. But Manchester City lost 4-2 to holders PSG. That's the latest. I'm Kat Suave.

0: Talk student radio station. From the Sky News Centre at 9, Elon Musk has called on Volodymyr Zelensky to step down as Ukraine's president is in a row over Kiev's drones. It was revealed yesterday that the entrepreneur's SpaceX firm had brought in a limit on some Starlink services in the country. Mr. Musk claims it's down to the US government and ultimately Donald Trump. Lord Kim Darroch, the former UK ambassador to the US, says there's not much Britain can do to help.
1: I mean, there's a track record of Europeans intervening when there are these periodic crises between Ukraine and the US. And there's nothing Europeans do beyond trying to persuade the American government, if that is responsible for what is going on, to resume normal service.
0: The UK economy's grown, going against predictions that it would shrink. GDP rose 0.1% in August, according to the Office for National Statistics. The inquest into the death of the man killed by a tiger at Yorkshire Wildlife Park will open later. The family of 23-year-old William Chapman, who entered the animal's enclosure, say he suffered from significant mental illness. 10 unions are demanding Andy Burnham rejects plans for drilling at the Rosebank oil field. It's after the Energy Secretary said a decision over drilling at Jackdaw gas field is imminent. Manchester City lost 4-2 to defending champions PSG in a thrilling Champions League encounter. Pep Guardiola was in attendance for City's first home match since being found guilty of breaching Premier League financial rules. Aston Villa thrashed Fenerbahce 6-0, their biggest European win ever. Manager Unai Emery knew a first home victory of the season was crucial.
2: We are being ambitious. We want to be protagonists in Champions League. I think we enjoy it today, the match with our supporters. The first win as well was very, very important. And now the clear objective is the next match against Newcastle.
0: Elsewhere, Liverpool beat LASK 6-3. That's the latest. I'm Kat Suave.

heard he in love with some other chick. Yeah, yeah, that hurt me, I'll admit. Forget that, but I'm over it.

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2: From the Sky News Centre at 10, Elon Musk claims the US government was responsible for Ukraine's drones slowing down. Yesterday, officials in Kyiv reported disruption to missions as a result of interference to the tech boss's Starlink internet system. Vladimir Zelensky, meanwhile, says he feels betrayed by Donald Trump over his oil deal with Russia. John Foreman is a former UK defence attaché in Kyiv.
3: An attempt to deflect from his own catastrophic decision to attack Iran and make the world oil price shoot up, he's now casting around for someone to blame. He can't blame himself because he's a narcissist, therefore he has to blame somebody else, therefore he's lighted upon President Zelensky and the Ukrainian people.
2: The UK economy grew in August thanks to strong performances in the legal, research and advertising sectors. Figures show GDP rose by 0.1%, beating predictions that it would shrink. The UK's leading hospitality businesses have committed to hiring 100,000 young people not in education, employment or training. The initiative will target those aged 16 to 24, offering them paid work for 3 years. Skills Minister Baroness Jackie Smith says it'll help young people get on the ladder.
4: It's a sign that, just as this government has said, it's unacceptable that young people are not getting that start in life that they need. So businesses willing to work with us, given the momentum that we've developed, in order to help to tackle it.
2: Russell Brand's back in court for the second day of his rape and sexual assault trial. Yesterday, prosecutors claimed he was a ruthless predator. The actor denies all 7 charges. Books by author Sally Rooney are being pulled from shelves in the UK because of her support for Palestine Action. The Irish writer has previously said she donated money to the banned group. And a black Labrador from the Scottish Highlands has been named Animal of the Year. Skia is the first dog to be able to hunt down an invasive and dangerous species called carpet sea squirt. That's the latest. I'm Kat Swarbrick.

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4: From the Sky News Centre at 11, Elon Musk has suggested the US government was behind a sudden squeeze on Ukraine's access to a key defensive technology. Military commanders on the ground say the Starlink satellite system, which helps guide drones and interceptors, crashed and then restricted missile speeds without warning. Our defence and security editor Deborah Haynes explains why that's a problem.
5: The Ukrainian interceptors that are dealing with, for example, Russian jet-powered drones that fly at least twice the speed of that are completely useless if they can't go faster. If they can't go fast enough to intercept the incoming projectile. And that's why, as Volodymyr Zelensky was saying, this is about lives.
4: The UK economy's seen surprise growth in August, despite the impact of rising energy prices and borrowing costs. Official figures show GDP expanded by 0.1%. It's after the International Monetary Fund upgraded this year's forecast for the UK economy. Here's Chancellor John Healey.
6: They've also said Britain stands out for our plan to get a grip with public finances and the fiscal discipline that under other governments has led to really big borrowing costs that Britain is still bearing. It's my responsibility to make sure I can protect that resilience in the British economy, and I will do that at the budget in 2 weeks' time.
4: A man who died after entering a tiger enclosure at a zoo died as a result of multiple traumatic injuries. An initial inquest heard William Chapman climb two fences to get close to the animal at Yorkshire Wildlife Park on Saturday. Russell Brands arrived at court for the second day of his rape and sexual offences trial. He denies seven charges against six women spanning a decade from 1999. The government's confirmed it's looking at the cost of airport drop-offs. Analysis suggests prices have risen on average by a third since the summer of 2025. And the Vatican says the Pope had a good night in hospital and had breakfast as he recovers from surgery. The pontiff was diagnosed with cancer as doctors operated on a small growth on his lung. That's the latest. I'm Kat Suave.
7: I've got something to confess, Saffron.
0: Katie, tell me about it.
7: On University Radio York.
0: We're so back.
8: Hiya.
0: Hello. Did you miss us?
8: Yes. We miss you.
0: Yeah. I missed you.
8: I missed you.
0: I know. I saw you for the last time, like, yesterday.
8: It was, yeah.
0: Yeah.
8: Oh, we spent ages together yesterday.
0: We did. It was so
8: lovely.
0: We
8: watched YouTube videos.
0: Yeah.
8: We watched edits of Junior Bake Off.
0: It was quite good fun, actually. Yeah.
8: Yeah.
0: Yeah. Live, laugh, love. Living, laughing and loving. That's what I'm doing right now.
8: Good. I'm so glad.
0: I'm so glad as well. I'm so happy for myself, honestly.
8: I have a two-hour seminar after this.
0: I have a two-hour seminar after
8: Aww.
0: This.
8: Aww.
0: This show is literally just us, like, Chatting. Discovering the exact same thing about each other every time and then holding hands.
8: That... What a great synopsis.
0: Yeah, we should change
8: the Instagram.
0: Oh no, guys, follow us on the Instagram. Oh, we really need to get that sorted.
8: Guys, I'm going to post a story right now. So.
0: We're going to post an Instagram story. But first, for you, a little bit of Taylor Swift. This one's You Are In Love.

0: We are back after the Taylor Swift. God, I'm so professional. This is professional radio,
1: this
0: guys.
1: I just think today's going to be a great show.
0: Did you put an Instagram story on?
1: Oh, no.
0: That's okay. So we're going to be talking now about what I did over the weekend because I had a really fun weekend. I went to London. It was amazing. I saw Hayley live. You saw Hamilton with Leslie Odom Jr., so you can, like, use it.
1: That's true. And to your credit, you haven't actually talked about it as much as I would have talked about it.
0: It was amazing. Oh, my God, it was so good. Katie, we actually need to do a trip to London, like, literally. Because
1: I would love to go to see, like, a musical theatre show,
0: like,
1: with you.
0: I mean, I think we should do, like, a trip to London, and we do, like, two nights, and each day we do a matinee and an evening performance.
1: But you would
0: love Hadestown, and it's the kind of thing
1: I really want to go and see Hadestown.
0: I'd want to go see it with you, you know, like,
1: someone who knows it.
0: Yeah,
1: I want to see Hadestown. We did this last week. I really want to go see Guys and Dolls.
0: Yeah,
1: we could go see Wicked together as well.
0: Oh,
1: actually,
0: God.
1: No, I'm not going to see Wicked with you, because if anyone is new to the show, If you're old to the show, you've heard this story about a million times.
0: Yeah.
1: But we went to the cinema to watch Wicked for Good, and I was sat next to Saffron, and Let me do the sound that was made. Oh, no, that was Wuthering Heights, never mind. The incredible snort of a sniff in the completely silent cinema, that was Wuthering Heights. No, Wicked, she was still bawling her eyes out next to me during a very touching moment. No spoilers.
0: Yeah, well, okay.
1: Saffron cries in films.
0: To my credit, I only cried 5 times at Hadestown, which for me is pretty good.
1: No, that is pretty good for you.
0: You have to admit that. Like, it's all right.
1: What did you cry at? Christmas adverts.
0: Did I cry at a Christmas advert?
1: No, but I'm just thinking about Christmas adverts.
0: What did you cry at
1: an advert the other day.
0: Did I?
1: Yeah.
0: Oh, I'm an emotional girl. It's okay.
1: It is okay.
0: It's fine. No, I only cried 5 times in Hadestown, so I was actually quite impressed with myself for that, because it's like, that's not that many times. Yeah, and then I went Stage Door and I met all of the cast, and it was really cool.
1: I got them
0: all to sign my programme, so that was super fun. And they were all really, really lovely as well. But you know, okay, so spoilers for Hadestown, but Orpheus and Eurydice, the myth of that, like, when he turns around and looks at her, and it's like, you know it's coming, you know it's gonna happen, and the way I still gasped, and I grabbed my friend, and I was like, oh my God.
1: He turned around!
0: And it's like, I knew that was gonna
1: happen. Thousands old myth.
0: Why am I shocked? I knew this was going to happen.
1: But that's what they say at the end of it, isn't it?
0: Yeah.
1: They say, I said this to...
0: One of the actors, and she said to me, but it's the thing, like, you think they will make it out this time? And I was like, I really did, actually. I thought they were going to.
1: Yeah.
0: And I actually, the actor for Orpheus, who was Scottish Orpheus, fantastic.
1: Ooh.
0: But I said to him, like, hypothetically, what would happen if you just didn't turn around? Like, if you just carried on and, like, went home, and he was like, you know what, maybe I'll do that one night. And I was like, yeah.
1: Just completely turn over the show.
0: Shout out to understudies, because our actor for Orpheus was the understudy, and he was phenomenal.
1: Hey.
0: He was so incredible. I don't think understudies get enough credit. So
1: I agree.
0: He was just amazing.
1: Yeah. Aww. What else did you do?
0: I went to see Big Ben, the London Eye. I went to a protest. That was super cool. Just wandered around London, and I saw, like, a lot of, like, buskers, one of which was playing this song.

0: Sweet Caroline there by Neil Diamond. It was very fun. It was like a Saturday night, so everyone on the escalator going down into the tube was going, "So good, so good." And I was like,
1: "Wait, that's so cute."
0: But like, this, it was really cute. We've had a couple of messages in. Is it Tell Me About It if you guys don't spend 50% of the time talking about musicals? No. We should actually, you know what? We live very close to many musical venues in York. We should just like actually book to go and see a musical when it comes.
1: Little Shop of Horrors.
0: Is it coming into York?
1: I don't know.
0: Oh, okay.
1: Can we go to the pantomime, though?
0: Oh, my God, I was about to say, we need to book the pantomime.
1: Yeah, we do. It's Peter Pan.
0: I know. That's going to be exciting. We have to go. My one at Sheffield is Cinderella this year, and we went to see Cinderella last year, so that's exciting.
1: We did.
0: We've also had Saffron is a crier. Bless her. I am a crier. Anyway, we're going to be doing a segment now. I love this segment. It's called Ick of the Week. What is your ick of the week, Katie?
1: Oh, I have so many. okay, no. It's about anyone. It's not just specific to a specific gender.
0: Okay.
1: My ick of the week is people that keep on saying that Joe Alwyn must have written the whole of Folklore because there's no way that the same person that wrote Cleveland and This Is Me Trying are the same person. And it really annoys me and it gives me the ick because why...
0: Why are we discrediting a woman's work?
1: Exactly. Just because she's had arguable flops doesn't take away from the fact that she had... That Folklore and Evermore were incredible albums. And yes, we know that Joe Alwyn collaborated on them.
0: But he did not collaborate on all of the songs, and it does have to be mentioned on ones where he did collaborate.
1: Exactly. And look at Tortured Poets Department. That was a hit. Look at Midnight. That was a hit. They were all done without
0: also,
1: Joe
0: look
1: Alwyn.
0: Look at her songs from before Joe Alwyn as
1: exactly.
0: well.
1: Exactly. Look at, like, Red.
0: Yeah.
1: That whole album is such a... All Too Well 10-minute version, Taylor's version from The Vault.
0: Yeah.
1: Speak Joe
0: now,
1: didn't have
0: entirely written by Taylor Swift.
1: Exactly.
0: It's just discrediting a woman's work, and I really don't appreciate
1: it. Really
0: that.
1: Annoys me. I mean, do I find it slightly funny when people go, she's had to dumb down her music for Travis? It's kind of funny.
0: It's kind of accurate as well, but that's like...
1: But like... Not, like but the thing is that I think that she's obviously played in the music, and I just feel like he's going to be that such a supportive guy, and he'll be like, oh my God, baby, that's so good. And it's like... You know, maybe Joe would have given some constructive criticism and been like, is this cringe? But also, it's not specific to Joe. Anyone would do it. I think just Travis is just a very supportive guy.
0: Yeah.
1: But also, they are bops. They are catchy. And they have, like, the Patient Zero and Cleveland are mad on TikTok.
0: I'm not going to lie. Cleveland got really stuck in my head the other day. And I was quite annoyed by it because I really don't like the song. And it was just in my head. And I was like, okay.
1: Patient Zero is like... constantly going around in my head.
0: Yeah.
1: But, you know, it's number 7 on the URY... No, number four on the URY chart.
0: No, it's not. It's number 7.
1: It's number 7 on the URY
0: It's number 4
1: chart.
0: On, like, the world chart, the UK chart.
1: Ah.
0: So that is quite high, actually.
1: Yeah, that's really high.
0: Yeah.
1: Look at her go. And just... So that's my ick of the week, is people that are discrediting every single... Like, all of Taylor Swift's work and saying someone else must have done it because she had 4 arguable flops.
0: Yeah.
1: Which is still quite catchy and is still quite popular.
0: Yeah.
1: I'm done. Thank you.
0: Okay. Okay. Cool. Yes.
1: What's yours?
0: My ick of the week is when men open their mouths and talk.
1: Oh.
0: I just think, as a man, why are you talking? Don't do that.
1: Controversial opinion.
0: Yeah. That's my... Although, when a man is silent as well, that's not good. So I'm actually not sure what I want. But I just think, like... Yeah. I don't like a silent man either, though. So basically... Yeah.
1: I think we have a common denominator!
0: Sometimes it's just like... You know when you're having one of those weeks where it's like... And, I would like to preface this here. This is not all men. But, like, when, like, every time that a man opens his mouth, you just, like, roll your eyes.
1: Yeah.
0: Yeah.
1: Yeah.
0: I was like, why? No, please don't do that. So, yeah. Maybe my ick is just men this week.
1: Yeah,
0: and that's okay. And you know what? I support myself in that. So, yeah.
1: Thank you. Someone's just said Katie Travis's voice.
0: Yeah.
1: I'm assuming you mean it was incredible. Thank you.
0: It was incredible.
1: Thank you.
0: So, yeah, that's my ick of the week is just men this week.
1: That's great.
0: I'm really happy for myself, actually.
1: Go you.
0: Yeah. Okay, should we play a song?
1: Yeah, this one's so good.
0: Sorry for just discrediting the entire male gender.
1: No, we love you.
0: Yeah, like, you know what? I have... We did a challenge the other day where we were trying to find, like, 10 men who, like, we would allow to live in a world of all women.
1: Yeah, and we had more than 10.
0: You did.
1: Yeah, but you included, you had some of mine.
0: That's true.
1: You let me keep some as well.
0: Yeah, yeah, I let you keep extra because I didn't have enough to fill the entire 10, but that's okay.
1: Yes, you do.
0: Yeah.
1: We're going to discuss this off air because it's probably not something that we can talk about. We can't just start listing 10 men that we actually want to keep in the world.
0: Yeah, and everyone else, they're gone. Yeah, okay, right. This is
1: peak. This is the best show we've ever done, I think.
0: Yeah. Right, we're going to play a song now. This one's Viva La Vida.

0: Viva La Vida there.
1: I love that song.
0: I love that song.
1: It reminds me, whenever I play that song, it makes me think about, like, history and, like, being a history student. It's my proper, like, history student anthem.
0: Wow, that's so exciting.
1: Just so everyone knows.
0: Yeah.
1: Halloween.
0: Halloween is
1: this. I can't get over how good this show is.
0: I'm so tired. Halloween is approaching. It is great. It is fantastic. We are so excited. We are going to the club.
1: The club.
0: We're going to Revs.
1: I know, but Salvo's is already sold out.
0: That is insane.
1: It's actually criminal. It was either that or Flares. Mm. God forbid.
0: And what are we dressing up as, Katie?
1: It's really exciting. We're doing...
0: Also, I like flares. Don't say a word against my flares.
1: Do you?
0: Yeah.
1: Well, we can go into flares halfway through Revs if it's rubbish.
0: Okay. Anyway, continue.
1: Anyway, yes, we are going... We're doing a trio costume with the Rhea. Lovely Rhea. I don't know why I gestured to her thin air.
0: She sort of gestured as if Rhea was about to, like, materialise, which she isn't, unfortunately.
1: Rhea, come for on Rhea fans.
0: Yeah,
1: but everyone's a Rhea fan on this show.
0: Everyone is.
1: You cannot listen to Tell Me About It without being a Rhea fan.
0: Yeah.
1: Anyway, we're doing a trio costume with Rhea. And we are doing Kiss, Marry, Kill. Ah! It's so good.
0: It's really good.
1: I need to... Maybe I should do that today. We should do this evening when we watch Traitors.
0: Oh, yeah, we should order our costumes. Good plan.
1: Yes, so... Who are you being?
0: I'm being Kiss, I believe.
1: Yes.
0: Yeah.
1: Rhea is being Kill and I'm being Mary.
0: Yeah.
1: So, but my question is, right,
0: yeah.
1: Are we doing it like Halloween-y vibes? Or someone says, my house are
0: going
1: to Flares.
0: Flares. This is odd behaviour, Katie.
1: Who are you and why are you going to Flares?
0: I like Flares, so Katie, this is just
1: my issue
0: behavior.
1: With Flares, right, is that...
0: Who are you? Who is this person?
1: Your opinions on Flares are very valid, by the way. Just the one time I've been to Flares, there was a massive... The next day, like, it turned out, like four people had been...
0: Needle spiked
1: in
0: so it doesn't give you a good impression.
1: And also,
0: of it, I will
1: there's
0: admit.
1: This weird balcony. It's also been dead every time I've gone. And also, there's this weird balcony where people just couldn't... stand and watch you.
0: Yeah.
1: Like, what's the point of that balcony? It gives me the heebie-jeebies.
0: Well, last time I went to Flares, they had a mechanical bull up there, but then they were taking down the mechanical bull by the time I got there, and I was really sad because I really wanted to go on the mechanical bull.
1: That is devastating.
0: It was really devastating. It was deeply upsetting.
1: Flares, if you're listening, bring back the mechanical bull.
0: Yeah.
1: Anyway, Halloween.
0: Yeah.
1: So we're going to Revs, we're dressing up. But are we doing it, like, Halloween-y version? Like, because obviously if I'm going as a Mary, I'll, like, wear white and be a bride. But I found, like, a bloodied veil.
0: Are we
1: doing it Halloween-esque? Or are we just doing, like, American Halloween?
0: I think we will discuss this later with Rhea.
1: Yeah, fair.
0: Yeah. I have no idea. I like the idea of the bloody veil.
1: Yeah.
0: Yeah.
1: Because I was thinking, otherwise I'm literally just dead-ass going as a bride.
0: Yeah.
1: But that's very... This is interesting, the difference between British Halloween and American Halloween.
0: Yeah.
1: Do you know what I mean? Because, like, American Halloween is not about dressing up scary. You just dress up.
0: Yeah.
1: But that's just a Wednesday night in York.
0: Yeah, it's true. Yeah. I don't know.
1: No. What's everyone's opinion? What do you prefer? American Halloween, where you just dress up, or scary Halloween, where you... dress up as like a corpse, like a vampire, like the traditional scary creatures.
0: To be fair, I'm going as Zara Larsson as well, and that's terrifying.
1: She's awesome.
0: She is awesome. It's going to be a great outfit.
1: That high note in Midnight Sun is terrifying, I'll tell you that.
0: Yeah. Yeah. Yeah. I'm so tired. Okay.
1: We've got another song.
0: We've got another song. Lots of history to do with this song.
2: You gotta help me,

0: So Katie's got an idea for, well, she's had a suggestion for Halloween.
1: My mum has very kindly offered up her wedding dress, but I don't think I can, I'll reply to your message, Mama, but I don't think I can wear that in revs. Halloween.
0: I don't think you can wear your mum's wedding dress, no.
1: To revs, but apparently I do have a veil. So yeah. This is the thing, right? This is what we can talk about.
0: Okay.
1: I'm just gonna.
0: Sorry, she's staring at me so intensely.
1: I'm talking to the. I'm also quite tired. I don't have any right to be as tired as Saffron, but
0: no,
1: I am tired.
0: I was out till 2 a.m.
1: To be fair, I was up until 1.
0: Okay.
1: Just talking.
0: Wow.
1: Yeah, crazy.
0: It's
1: stuff.
0: Not a competition.
1: It is. Everything's okay. A competition. Anyways. This is a call to social sex of York.
0: Yes, hello, it's me. I am social sec.
1: Announce the thingies further in advance. Announce the costumes in advance.
0: I do that.
1: Yes, that's fantastic. I know, because you've got, like, how many weeks in advance do you know?
0: I know up until Christmas.
1: And have you released them?
0: I've released up until Halloween.
1: That's great. And then will you release the stuff up until Christmas at reading week?
0: Yeah.
1: Yeah, exactly. That's fantastic. Because people need the opportunity to go home and get things.
0: Yeah.
1: Because I need, like, we have for History Society, we have a cowboy and sheriff's social. And I need a cowboy hat. And I have so much stuff at home that I can pick up.
0: Well.
1: So that's my call to social sex.
0: That's
1: of
0: your
1: York.
0: Call to social sex of York.
1: Yeah.
0: Yeah. Well, I mean, at least you are being a bride for Halloween, basically.
1: I know.
0: You're asking people, where's my husband?
2: Oh, is this you want white? Turn it up.

0: this is Greg James. You're listening to University Radio York.
1: You are one.
0: I'd like to remind you that this radio station is by students, for students.

0: Next up, The Wedding There by Ash. Just before that, we had Where's My Husband by Ray. I love what that song. It's so good.
1: It's such a vibe.
0: And I think that brings us perfectly into our Was It Casual segment. Because I have a Was It Casual here for you.
1: Oh, they stress me out, these.
0: Was it casual when you accidentally said my name instead of hers during your wedding vows?
1: Ross Geller, where? No, that's not casual. That's not casual. What would you do? Actually, let's imagine this scenario.
0: Okay.
1: What would you do if you were getting married, the person you were marrying said their ex's name?
0: You know what I'd do? I'd probably stop the wedding.
1: Would you actually?
0: Yes, of course I would stop the wedding. Are you kidding me?
1: Yeah,
0: Can you imagine if someone said you're like, can you imagine like if someone said you're like, they're like, you were marrying someone and they said their ex's name, obviously I'd stop the wedding.
1: Yeah, I think you'd have to.
0: You'd have to. You can't go through and marry it, because then A, there's a humiliation, and B, when you inevitably get divorced, everyone's like, oh, well,
1: he did say the other name.
0: He did say the other name. And it's just a humiliation ritual, and all your friends and family are there to witness it. Nah.
1: Oh my god, that's just like the worst thing that could happen.
0: Yeah. Right, hang on. I'm reading more of them, because some of these are like really
1: some of them are really dark. I've read some comments on these like videos, and they're,
0: oh, some of these are really sad.
1: In other news, someone has said, and I asked Saffron the same question. They've said, great music, Saffron and Katie, but where is the Christmas music? I agree, Saffron. Where is the Christmas music? She's ignoring.
0: It's not allowed yet.
1: She's tactically ignoring us.
0: After reading week, it's fine. So it's November.
1: Is that when we're doing Fairy Tale of New York?
0: Yeah.
1: Hey.
0: Right, okay, this one's actually quite interesting. Was it casual when we're just friends but do nicknames, sleep cool and chat daily? I would say yes, that is casual.
1: What does nicknames mean?
0: Like, you give each other nicknames.
1: Yeah, that's casual. It's like videos and the.
0: Oh, some of these are really sad.
1: In other news, someone has said, and I asked Saffron the same question. They said, great music, Saffron and Katie, but where is the Christmas music? I agree, Saffron. Where is the Christmas music? She's ignoring.
0: It's not allowed yet.
1: She's tactically ignoring us.
0: After reading week, it's fine. So it's November.

0: What does nicknames mean?
1: Like, you give each other nicknames.
0: Yeah, that's casual.
1: Yeah, I think that's really casual. Like,
0: I think
1: giving someone a nickname.
0: Sleep calls.
1: I think falling asleep on call together, that's a little bit more like, ooh, that could be something. But yeah. I think that is still casual, actually.
0: That's one of them where it's like, if they turn around and they were like, you ended up together, then it wouldn't be that much of a shock. But if you turn around and they were like, yeah, no, I don't see you like that.
1: Yeah.
0: That's also not. I'd be like, yeah, they're not evil.
1: Yeah. Yeah, exactly. So that's how I feel. I'm like, that is casual. Oh my God. Was it casual when you said kissing me is worth sinning for? That's really sad. That's really sad. That's not casual. Yeah. What? Why are you laughing at me?
0: I'm not laughing at you.
1: Yeah.
0: This is the thing with this segment, is that they're really dark. Someone just said no Christmas music until the 2nd of December. I hate to break it to you, Kirsty. Me and Oliver have been listening to it for a while.
1: Yeah, it's actually quite bad. Get me out of here. Thanks.
0: It's fantastic. I was curling my hair
1: the other day. I'm not a celebrity, but get me out of here. Like, yeah.
0: I do feel guilty about listening to Christmas music already, but Oliver started it, and Oliver, you know what? Why not let the Christmas vibes take over?
1: Yeah.
0: But Saffron won't let me do it on the radio.
1: No.
0: Because she's mean.
1: Yes, I am. And I love you very, very much, but I don't love you that much.
0: Now, so just get it on my
1: phone. Was it casual when you told my boyfriend my birthday when he got it wrong? This is an interesting one, because you're gasping. Hello?
0: My mum just sent me a message and said that she was at a wedding where he said his dead wife's name and everyone just ignored it.
1: Oh, but I don't know. I don't know how to react to that information, actually.
0: That's...
1: Wow. Wow. That's...
0: Hey, at least...
1: I mean, at least it's not
0: they weren't a threat.
1: Like... Katie!
0: I'm so sorry. That's awkward. But that's... That's sad.
1: Yeah.
0: Wow.
1: Right. So was it casual when you told my boyfriend my birthday when he got it wrong? Like, this one's interesting, because it's like, if the two of you are in love, then that is not casual. But you could also just be, like, best mates. Like,
0: well, yeah, I feel like if Will forgot my birthday and you went...
1: If Will forgot your birthday...
0: And you said, hey...
1: Yeah, I would tell him what your birthday was. So...
0: Yeah, I think that's casual.
1: So, yeah, I think that is
0: all
1: casual.
0: Of this depends on the context.
1: It does. A lot of this depends on context. We're now going to play Justin Bieber for you. This one's Love Yourself, something that I try to do every day.
2: For all the times that you rain on my parade, and all the clubs you get in using my name.

0: Love Yourself there by Justin Bieber. Someone's just messaging Casual Chapel Expectations remix. The Expectations remix is, I'm excited for it because I love Expectations. It really inspires me to not get a boyfriend. So
1: it's such a good end to the show as well. You know, the show that I'm going to see in April.
0: Yes, I've heard. Yeah. I've heard.
1: Drop that in there.
0: Yes, I know you're going to. I know you're going to see it live.
1: You love me, really. Come on.
0: I do. That's why it upsets me so much.
1: Anyway.
0: Okay, Michael Jackson in the house. Like, yeah.
1: Me and Zavon have plans for tonight, and we wanted to talk about them.
0: Yes, we have such exciting plans.
1: We're going to watch Traitors!
0: Yeah, we are going to watch Traitors. I'm very excited to find it. Because I only watched the Friday episode yesterday.
1: What happened? And I can't even remember. What's the cliffhanger?
0: It's like they ran off into the woods for hide and seek.
1: Oh, it's between and Ramesh, Rob...
0: And Ross.
1: Ross.
0: That's too many R names. That's like really confusing.
1: Ramesh, Rob and Ross.
0: Oh, it's all
1: and
0: like
1: then
0: R
1: Leanne,
0: names as well.
1: Leanne has the shields, doesn't she?
0: She has, yeah.
1: Who do you think they're going to murder?
0: I don't know, but I think they're going to split up Ramesh and Rob, and I'm quite sad about that.
1: Do you think it's going to be one of Ramesh or Rob? Well, the probability.
0: Well, probability, because Ross is then, like, they can...
1: But I think Ross is such, like, a secured faithful, because he's been running around going, oh my God, I think someone's just murdered me. And yeah. I feel like you wouldn't be that paranoid if you were a traitor.
0: Unless that's a tactic.
1: Yeah, but
0: although,
1: I feel like that's
0: I'm not
1: just...
0: sure the traitors are that smart. Like, yeah. Richard E. Grant did literally just say, I'm a traitor. And then and this is the thing. Everyone was like, oh my God, we got out a traitor. I'm so proud of us. It's like, he literally said he was a traitor. You're not that smart for him. I'm so sorry. Like, he literally said he was a traitor. But yeah, we are very excited to watch it. I have an open bottle of wine that we could drink.
1: Hello.
0: Well, you need to drink it before it becomes vinegar, so...
1: Yeah. Who do you want to win, Traitors?
0: I want the faithful to win, to be honest. And usually I want the traitors to win, so.
1: If you had to give me a group of faithful to win, you can... Let's be realistic. Two faithfuls to win.
0: Okay, I'd want Bash to win. Mm-hmm. And I'd want James Blunt to win.
1: Of course
0: Stop
1: you would.
0: Stop rolling your eyes.
1: Of course you would want James Blunt to win.
0: Yes, I would.
1: It's a struggle to watch Traitors with Saffron.
0: I'm not, but I. You know what? I'm proud of it as well, actually. I will not be shamed.
1: Okay. No, I'm happy for you. Yeah. See, I also think I'd like the faithful to win. Unless the Traitors win and it's James Acaster.
0: Yeah.
1: But, like, I don't think he's going to make it.
0: Yeah.
1: But I'd like the faithful to win, and I hope it's Miranda and Michael Sheen.
0: Yeah, that's fair enough. Yeah, Miranda's pretty good, actually. I'd want Miranda.
1: Miranda's so good.
0: And she's quite
1: I just
0: smart.
1: Feel. Yeah, exactly. I feel like she's not going to. I think she's going to get murdered. Or. I don't think she'll get banished, but I think she will get potentially murdered at the end of tonight's episode.
0: Also, I agree, actually. But I think Miranda also shares my thoughts on James Blunt, so.
1: Does she?
0: Yeah, she said so.
1: Oh,
0: yeah,
1: she did.
0: I sent you an edit. You never watch the TikToks I send you, and it's really upsetting.
1: I don't... Yeah, I'm really bad at watching the TikToks.
0: You're really bad at watching the TikToks that I send you.
1: I'm good at watching reels.
0: Yeah.
1: Yeah, no, I am bad at that. I promise I will improve.
0: It's okay. You haven't commented on my Instagram post yet either, so...
1: Such a complainer.
0: I am, actually. You know what? I'm your biggest op. Like,
1: you actually are. Yeah. But anyway, my predictions are that I think Rob's going to get murdered. I'm not going to lie. Because
0: yeah.
1: he's kind of random.
0: I feel like
1: he's
0: Ramesh is a bit like smarter, though. And also, Ramesh spoke loads in the last episode. He had a lot of like things. So
1: Maybe Ramesh then. But then I think... He'll get murdered, and then I don't know who'll get banished, but I think Miranda's going to get murdered at the end of tonight's episode.
0: Yeah. Well, I guess we'll wait and see. But we are pretty much at the end of the show now. We're going to have one last song for you. We'll be back next Thursday at 11 a.m.
1: Yay!
0: Yeah, so you can see us then. That's okay for like more. Hopefully we won't be as chaotic. It's the day after SRA nomination, so I'm probably going to be quite excited about that. But for you now, for a final song, this one is Your Song by Elton John.

these things I do. You see, I've forgotten if they're green or they're blue.

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4: From the Sky News Centre at midday, former DUP leader Jeffrey Donaldson has been sentenced to 15 years in prison for a string of historical sex offences. They relate to two women who were the children at the time across two decades. The 63-year-old's been in custody since being found guilty in June. Gilly Beattie is an investigative journalist.
5: There are very few people who knew the real Jeffrey Donaldson. There is one, Eleanor Donaldson, and there are others, his victims. So they knew the real Jeffrey Donaldson. But that persona, that reality, that monster is very, very different.
4: The family of a man who was killed by a tiger at Yorkshire Wildlife Park raised concerns about his mental health in the lead-up to his death. The initial inquest into 24-year-old William Chapman's death heard he'd been diagnosed with schizophrenia. Katie Barnfield is outside Doncaster Coroner's Court.
6: We were told Mr. Chapman climbed two fences and entered the tiger enclosure. The coroner's officer, Caitlin Brooks, told the court he was approached by the tiger and the ensuing physical contact between the tiger and Mr. Chapman led to him sustaining multiple traumatic injuries.
4: Ukraine's claiming it's destroyed six Russian bombers in a strike alongside more attacks on Moscow's energy. Earlier, Elon Musk called for President Zelensky to go, reposting a claim on social media that the leader had no intention of ending the war with Russia. The trial of Russell Brand, who's charged with rape and other offences, has heard from his first alleged victim. The complainant says he attacked her in 1999. He denies all allegations. Normal People author Sally Rooney can no longer sell her books in the UK. The Irish writers previously said she donated some of her earnings to Palestine Action, which is a proscribed terror group here. And the UK is going to lead a world-first mission to help clean up space. Dead satellites, which threaten GPS signals and weather forecasts, are going to be removed. That's the latest. I'm Kat Suave.
7: Hello, welcome to Whiplash. I'm Leo Strickland. We're going to get started today with Summer Boy by Lady Gaga.

That was Upside Down by Diana Ross. What a good song. Love that song. Now, oh, I've forgotten to track list it. But that is fine. I can amend that in a little bit. Now, last night, obviously, socials. Socials night. And obviously, I went with Radio. It's the only society I'm a part of. Went to Dusk, had a margarita for the first time. That is so alcoholic. I don't usually taste alcohol in my drinks. That was so unbelievably alcoholic. I don't understand how people drink those, but I didn't get it ticked off of my Dusk bingo card, so I will have to drink it again. And you know, that's fine. That's fine. I can cope with that. Anyway, back to some music. I heard it through the grapevine by Marvin Gaye.

That was All I Want by Mystique. Now, I am currently going through the photos on my 3DS. As you can imagine, this is an incredibly insane task. There is a time jump of 2019, which is already insane, because obviously 2019, at that point, I am in year 7, going into year 8, 2019, right? And then it goes 2013 afterwards. And it's like, there's just photos of like what my grandparents' house used to look like, and like my little brother has truly like he still has his like binky in, like that's how old these photos are. My little brother is of course now like 15, so he would have been 2 years old. So it's pretty crazy that there's even photos of me from like year 7 in here, let alone like photos of me, what, 2013, that would be 7 years old, when I first got my DS. So, it's interesting to look through. Now, next up, we have Nicole Kidman by Adela.

3DS update, there's screenshots in here where it says like 9:50 PM. Obviously my bedtime was much earlier. I truly have always just struggled to get to sleep. This is very interesting. There's a picture of the snow outside my window. I can't remember the last time it snowed down in Essex. It's been a while, and that is a thick layer of snow as well. Looks very fun. Now next up we have Cannibalism by Slater.

another 3DS update. Now it has run out of battery, so there will not be many more of these throughout the show. My first Tomodachi Life Island was called Football Island, and I made Wayne Rooney because he was one of my favourite football players. Him and John Terry. I really liked John Terry as well because I usually played defence at school. That's crazy seeing which Miis were on the island and all that. Now then, we have Talking to Yourself by Carly Rae Jepsen.

That was Back to Back by Charlie XCX. Now I'm going to talk a little bit about what I am reading. There we are. That's how you say words. Now I'm reading Tender as the Night by F. Scott Fitzgerald. Now, he thought this one was going to be his masterpiece. And it is pretty good, you gotta admit. I'm not even halfway through it. It's very interesting. This guy, called Richard Diver, who's obviously got a nickname, the central figure of a group of Americans in Italy. They're just kind of in Italy at the moment, with his wife, who was one of his psychiatric patients, which is, you know, not great, but also this book is from, 1930s was that era of literature? Yeah, and then, obviously, this book is very old. I got it from the Oxfam in Chelsea.

the town, which is a very nice place to go for books and also CDs if you're ever in Chelmsford for whatever reason. Now it, of course, has the old price on it. The old price of this book is 35p. In the UK, 35p. And they charged me £3.49 for it. Bearing in mind, this is a very yellowed book. It's, you know, on the inside, it's not got any writing apart from the pencil that I have now kind of, you know, underlined and written with. But it is, you know, very yellow, very, very old. Let me see if I can actually see the age of the book, because I haven't actually checked. It says reprinted many times. 1970 is the oldest date there. Revised version published 1948, so yeah, whatever. It must be around about 1970. So how many years ago was that? Let's do the maths, quick maths, come on. I can do quick maths. Okay, so 30 plus 20, 56 years. So very, very old book. Charged me £3.49 for it. They charged, for the Leonard Cohen poetry, they charged me like £7. And to be fair, it was also kind of expensive back in the day too. So that one's a bit more forgivable. Tender as the Night, not forgivable. It also has like a weird painting on the front. She's just a random woman. That looks a bit fancy. Now then, onto some more music, because this is a music show. I Like Your Look by Kim Petras.

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Hanging on the Telephone by Blondie, probably one of my favourite Blondie songs. It's either that or Doom or Destiny. Very, very good band. I love them. I love Debbie Harry as well. She's brilliant in Videodrome. Now we are coming to the end of the show. I've got one more song. This has, of course, been Whiplash. I've been Leo Strickland. Here's Bring Your Love by Madonna and Sabrina Carpenter. Ask yourself.

0: 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From the Sky News Centre at 1, former DUP leader Geoffrey Donaldson has been jailed for 15 years. It's for 18 historical sex offences against two women when they were children. Judge Paul Ramsey says the 63-year-olds show no regret, apology or shame following his conviction. Stephen Murphy at Newry Crown Court is reading from one of the victims' impact statements.
1: She said that you could have saved me from court. Instead, she was accused of making her story up. You took away my ability to trust people. I wish I knew hope, she says, but you took that away. And I think that gives you some insight into the continuing impact.
0: A man who died after entering the tiger enclosure at Yorkshire Wildlife Park had previously been diagnosed with schizophrenia. An inquest found William Chapman died from multiple traumatic injuries on Saturday. A woman who claimed she was raped by Russell Brand says she felt frightened when they were alone together in a hotel room in 1999. The comedian denies 7 charges against 6 women over a decade. Ukraine says it struck a Russian oil refinery in response to Moscow's ballistic missile and drone attacks on one of its gas facilities. It violates an energy ceasefire called for by Donald Trump, which President Zelensky previously said he'd engage in. Here's Prime Minister Andy Burnham.
2: What has Russia done in the last few days? It's been bombing energy infrastructure in Ukraine. So it is quite clear who the aggressor is, and we will use whatever influence we have got to bring the parties together behind President Zelensky. And Ukraine.
0: The Kremlin claims Kyiv never stopped strikes on its refineries. Severe drought's been declared in large parts of England. The government says the southeast and southwest have experienced their driest April to September in over a century. And the Duchess of Sussex says it's great to be back as she joined Prince Harry on their first joint engagement since returning to the UK. They're carrying out 3 appearances in Nottingham today. That's the latest. I'm Kat Suave.

mighty long time, but I'm here to tell you, there's something else, the afterworld, a world of never-ending happiness. You can always see the sun, day or night.

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2: From the Sky News Centre at 2, Northern Ireland's Public Prosecution Service says no individual is beyond the reach of law, as former DUP leader Geoffrey Donaldson is jailed for 15 years. It's for historical child sex abuse relating to two women. The party says this 63-year-old deserves every day of his sentence. Prosecutor Catherine Kearns had this message outside Newry Crown Court.
3: He has never accepted responsibility for his offending, nor shown any remorse. Geoffrey Donaldson held a prominent public position. This case shows that sexual abuse can be hidden behind a facade of respectability.
2: An inquest heard a man who entered a zoo tiger enclosure died from multiple traumatic injuries. William Chapman, who was mauled to death at Yorkshire Wildlife Park at the weekend, had a history of schizophrenia. Russia and Ukraine have exchanged strikes on oil and gas sites as Donald Trump's energy ceasefire ends. Andy Burnham's insisted the UK will continue to build bridges between the US president and Kyiv. A woman's told Russell Brand's rape trial she felt dirty and afraid she might be pregnant after an attack in 1999. She says she thought the comedian was gay when she agreed to go to his hotel room in Bournemouth. He denies the charges. The Duke and Duchess of Sussex have been cheered at their first joint engagement since returning to the UK. Harry and Meghan were welcomed to the community recording studio in Nottingham. She was heard telling one woman in the crowd, "It's great to be back." The couple set up home in England in August after previously quitting royal duties for life in the US. Meanwhile, the King's opened the new session of the Welsh Parliament, hailing his special connection with Wales. His Majesty's taken part in the ceremony in Cardiff for the first time since he became monarch. That's the latest. I'm Stevie Schillinglaw.

Now this man here is gonna take me by the hand, and he's gonna lead me down the right path to righteousness and all that other mother jazz. In the right tempo, fly me to the moon. Let me

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2: From the Sky News Centre at 3. Former DUP leader Jeffrey Donaldson has been sentenced to 15 years in prison for historical child sex abuse. He's guilty of 18 counts, including rape, against two women across two decades. The judge told the 63-year-old he has doubled down on his denial since his conviction. Detective Chief Inspector Leah Crothers has spoken outside Newry Crown Court.
3: Jeffrey manipulated both young victims and exploited the trust they had in him. Both brave women have suffered immeasurably as they come to terms with what has happened to them as children. He robbed them both of their childhood and innocence.
2: The family of a man who was killed by a tiger at Yorkshire Wildlife Park raised concerns about his mental health in the lead-up to his death. The inquest into 24-year-old William Chapman's death heard he'd been diagnosed with schizophrenia and had previously suffered bouts of psychosis. Our correspondent Katie Barnfield is outside Doncaster Coroner's Court.
4: We were told Mr. Chapman climbed two fences and entered the tiger enclosure. The coroner's officer, Caitlin Brooks, told the court he was approached by the tiger and the ensuing physical contact between the tiger and Mr. Chapman led to him sustaining multiple traumatic injuries.
2: The Prime Minister's knockback suggestions the US has betrayed Ukraine, insisting he'll continue to build bridges with Donald Trump. Vladimir Zelensky made the comments after access to vital Starlink satellite systems was curbed. A woman who claimed she was raped by Russell Brand says she felt frightened when they were alone together in a hotel room in 1999. The comedian denies seven charges against six women over a decade. The Culture Secretary says she's minded to intervene in Sky's deal to buy ITV. Lisa Nandy says she has potential concerns about the deal's impact on the breadth of news providers in Britain. And the Duchess of Sussex says it's great to be back as she attended her first engagement with Prince Harry since their return to the UK. The couple visited a community recording studio in Nottingham. That's the latest. I'm Stevie Schillinglaw.

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3: From the Sky News Centre at 4, Northern Ireland's Public Prosecution Service says no individual is beyond the reach of law, as former DUP leader Geoffrey Donaldson is jailed for 15 years. It's for historical child sex abuse relating to two women. The party says a 63-year-old deserves every day of his sentence. Prosecutor Catherine Kearns had this message outside Newry Crown Court.
4: He has never accepted responsibility for his offending, nor shown any remorse. Geoffrey Donaldson held a prominent public position. This case shows that sexual abuse can be hidden behind a facade of respectability.
3: Two people have been arrested in Ireland as part of the investigation into a suspected arson attack that killed four people. Philip and Kim English, along with children Callum and Jaden, died when a fire broke out at a property in Waterford in the early hours of Tuesday morning. Two other children are in hospital. Our correspondent Phoebe Southworth has the latest.
5: A man aged in his 20s and also a female aged in her 30s have been arrested in connection with this arson attack and murder investigation. We await more details of those two children who remain in a critical condition in hospital.
3: A man who died after entering the tiger enclosure at Yorkshire Wildlife Park had previously been diagnosed with schizophrenia. An initial inquest found 24-year-old William Chapman died from multiple traumatic injuries near Doncaster on Saturday. Donald Trump says the execution of a former army major who killed 13 people will not be live streamed. His defense secretary had suggested the death of Nadal Malik Hassan by firing squad would be available to watch online. The UK's economy has grown unexpectedly. Experts had been predicting it would contract in August, but official figures show a 0.1% rise in GDP. And Great Britain have won two gold medals on day two of the World Track Cycling Championships. They took victory by more than 5 seconds in the final of the women's team pursuit against Italy. That's the latest. I'm Stevie Shillinglaw.
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6: Hello, and you're listening to Radio Date. I'm Sam, and I'm joined here with my fiancé.
7: I am Geneva.
6: All right. We're here for an hour with you. It's 4:02 now, Yorkshire time. And
7: Yorkshire
6: Standard Time, you know. And we're going to play an hour of music for you. The theme this week, last week we had a theme, if you listened in. We just picked a kind of a handful of songs from different movies we liked and commented on the scenes and whatnot. This week we have a little less of a set in stone theme, but we pick something that is kind of a loose theme. This week only Geneva picked music, so all the songs you hear, I might know a little bit about them or like them, but a lot of these songs she's added herself. So
7: get ready of an hour of awesome songs.
6: Exactly, just, you know, the best music has to offer. Mm-hmm. And the best taste, you know, anyone does have in music, truthfully.
7: Basically.
6: Yeah. So I don't know. Do you want to lead us into this first song? This is the first thing we have loaded up here is "Sound of Silver" by LCD Sound System. Do you have anything to comment about?
7: This is just my favorite LCD Sound System song.
6: Is it?
7: And
6: a lot of good ones.
7: Yeah, there's a lot of good ones. I think maybe it was you who told me this, or maybe I read it. Mm. You can clarify if you told me this, but the song is called Sound of Silver because they were, like, covering the microphones.
6: Yeah, I probably did tell you this.
7: Yes.
6: Yeah.
7: Do you want to say?
6: Yeah. I forget the first, their debut album, what it's called. But, with this album, when they were recording it, they covered, I don't know where I heard that. I think I heard it in some music documentary mm-hmm. about this album on YouTube, but they covered the recording studio in tinfoil to kind of imbue like a shine or like a sheen to the music, and I think it carried through.
7: I think it carried through.
6: I think it added a silvery kind of polish to it. I think it's a great song. The whole album's great. I think this is definitely their best, some of their best work.
7: It's my favorite album by them.
6: This is Happening is their other album.
7: Yes.
6: This is Happening, I think, is like deep and raw kind of like emotion, like
7: which I
6: really
7: sad.
6: Like. It's really quite depressing though. I think Sound of Silver kind of has, you know, this like almost rocky influence mm-hmm. on it, you know, with this like kind of like, you know, techno dance stuff
7: which
6: that
7: is,
6: they
7: it's
6: started
7: like
6: with.
7: A marriage of those two.
6: I know it's really
7: the middle
6: great.
7: Child.
6: Yeah, it's the middle child, you know, because like later on they have more of this like synth heavy, very poetic, mm-hmm. like depressing stuff, and their early stuff is very like, you know, or actually it's the other way around. The This Is Happening, I think, is more rock kind of derivative and more like.
7: But it like is synthy, like it's got the
6: yeah.
7: dance beats. Like
6: I mean, it's all dancey, you know. I think because
7: like
6: James Murphy was a DJ for a while,
7: yeah.
6: so and all the other. You know,
7: no, I think the
6: members were
7: I don't know why I'm forgetting the debut album's title as well.
6: Yeah, I don't know.
7: But it's
6: we'll look it up during the break and get back to you, listeners.
7: But debut is way more rock and roll.
6: Oh yeah,
7: it's more like it's actually kind of it reminds me of some of the early Arctic Monkey stuff.
6: Yeah, does it? Okay.
7: Yeah.
6: All right. Well, do you have anything else to add before we go into it?
7: No, but I'm gonna be listening in for If It Sounds Like Silver, which I personally think it does.
6: What does Silver sound like? What would you say, like, what would your interpretation
7: okay.
6: of Silver sounding like be?
7: I mean, I'm just thinking about the song, because that's mm-hmm. when I first started thinking about it, so I feel like it's influenced by what this song sounds like.
6: Sure.
7: But there's, like, I don't know if it's a triangle, I don't know what it is, but there's some sound in this song that is, like, kind of twinkly. That's
6: yeah,
7: what I think
6: like a,
7: Silver
6: like a,
7: sounds
6: like. A fairy
7: like
6: dust,
7: me.
6: Like, magic
7: yeah, yeah.
6: wand, yeah. Yeah, all right.
7: What about you? What does Silver sound like to you?
6: I don't really know, like metal, like pots and pans, like, banging against
7: okay,
6: each
7: that's
6: other.
7: Super
6: like,
7: different.
6: Yeah, like a kind of like a gong, like a
7: okay,
6: you know,
7: okay,
6: like
7: okay.
6: kind of sound, like, that's what I think of,
7: you
6: like.
7: You asked me if you could have a gong yesterday.
6: Yeah, like a chalice hitting the ground and
7: which
6: making like
7: no.
6: a, you know, like a metal goblet kind of hitting the ground.
7: Okay,
6: you
7: know? Yeah.
6: That's kind of
7: they've
6: what I
7: imagine. They've got some of that in this.
6: Yeah, no. So, you know, you message in, tell us what you think Silver
7: yeah.
6: sounds like. But without further ado, this is Sound of Silver by LCD Sound System.
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1: That was Sound of Silver by LCD Sound System. Before we play that song, we weren't sure what the debut album by LCD Sound System was. And in fact, Geneva, do you want to break the news? What it's called?
2: It's self-titled.
1: Yeah, self-titled
2: LCD
1: album.
2: LCD Sound System.
1: Which we both had gut feelings about.
2: Yeah.
1: We both kind of thought it was called that. But
2: I just had a gut feeling
1: yeah,
2: I was right.
1: Yeah. So that settles the debate. It indeed is self-titled.
2: The debate of like neither of us knew what it was. Like, we weren't debating.
1: Everything's a debate.
2: Okay.
1: Anyway, this next band, I think, follows in a similar continuity to LCD Sound System.
2: Mm.
1: You know, New York band. That's about it.
2: Okay, so they're both from New York, so there's this band from New York.
1: So there's this.
2: Yeah.
1: So what album is this song on? I don't think I know the song.
2: 3D Country.
1: I see.
2: So if you haven't guessed,
1: yeah.
2: This song is by Geese.
1: Wow. What do you like about them?
2: Everything.
1: Wow. It's a broad endorsement.
2: Yeah, I like Geese a lot. I can't really speak for that album that came before 3D Country.
1: Sure.
2: Don't really
1: it's
2: know
1: a little,
2: about that one.
1: It's a little car seat headrest,
2: yes.
1: You know, but like not in the ways I like car seat headrest.
2: Yes.
1: Let's just say that.
2: I feel like it's a little bit more like what everybody else was doing.
1: Yeah. I mean,
2: but I can't speak too much about it because I haven't listened to it.
1: True.
2: In
1: I haven't
2: full.
1: Given it its full credit where credit's due.
2: But I really like 3D Country, and
1: 3D
2: I really
1: Country's
2: like
1: a good
2: Getting
1: album.
2: Killed.
1: Yeah, 3D Country's a good album. Yeah, I like the orchestral arrangements on
2: mm-hmm.
1: it. I like, you know, I like the more singing that Cameron Winter's doing instead of, like, squealing like he's being, like, medieval tortured instead of singing.
2: I like that.
1: No, it's good. But,
2: I like
1: you know,
2: it both. Like,
1: yeah.
2: I feel like he's got such a really great range with how he sings.
1: Yeah.
2: Like, and he's such a great singer
1: totally.
2: As well.
1: Yeah.
2: Like, it's not just like, oh, he's talk singing or like he can't really sing. Like, I feel like you get some of that with like, not saying that James Murphy can't sing, but he does a lot of the like.
1: Yeah, that
2: voice
1: was that
2: cracked,
1: was also
2: like
1: you talk about the time, like, you know, in relation
2: yeah.
1: to their first album. Like, I feel like 2010's like Julian Casablancas.
2: Ooh,
1: like,
2: yeah. But Julian Casablancas can really sing, though.
1: Yeah, but like the
2: but
1: strokes,
2: he acts like
1: he talk sings. Like, it was just the thing in the 2010s.
2: He
1: like,
2: stopped. He stopped doing that for, like, an album, and then the albums after that were, like, crazy auto-tuned. It was
1: yeah,
2: like, wait, where you can sing. Where'd that go? But, yeah, I think LCD Sound System, yeah, is more of, like, a talk-singing
1: yeah,
2: vibe.
1: Totally.
2: And there's value in that.
1: Oh, yeah, absolutely.
2: But I think Cameron Winter's vocals are really impressive, and
1: yeah.
2: I think it's quite unique.
1: We were talking...
2: Especially for right
1: I think
2: now.
1: We were talking yesterday, actually, about just, like... Pop music, but music in general, kind of like the loss of like stylistic singing.
2: Yes,
1: not,
2: yeah, we were talking
1: about
2: that.
1: You know, not in terms of music, like singing ability, as in like pitch or
2: yeah.
1: range or whatever, but like having a unique like style to sing,
2: mm-hmm.
1: like a, you know, like. You know, like Led Zeppelin, you know, kind of shrieky,
2: mm-hmm.
1: like, you know what I mean?
2: Or like Nina Simone.
1: Yeah, or like Nina Simone, or like, you know, not inherent, like, musical attributes, but like characteristic attributes to the vocalist, which I think has been lacking, you know, in the
2: mm-hmm.
1: last, like, 20 years. You know, I think music is, like, I feel like a lot of, like, mainstream rock and pop is, like... I guess I suppose omit Cameron Winter like
2: mm-hmm.
1: has lost a lot of character or maybe you know maybe just the legacy of music back then is the people who did have an identity maybe
2: mm-hmm.
1: it's kind of an overstatement but it's interesting because you know I feel like especially amongst pop it's pretty dry I mean it already is dry amongst pop always but you
2: it's
1: know
2: it's meant to be dry.
1: Yeah it's supposed to be dry
2: but
1: palatable.
2: I think it's interesting, though, because, like, pop music is supposed to be palatable. It's supposed to be kind of uninteresting
1: mm-hmm.
2: so that more people can like it.
1: Yeah.
2: But then you get something super breakthrough, like
1: yeah.
2: Geese or Cameron Winter.
1: Sure.
2: Where it's, like, people really, really love him because
1: yeah.
2: he is so unique.
1: Well,
2: like, people really want unique stuff.
1: Well, and, you know, I think, yeah, Getting Killed was their breakthrough, really,
2: mm-hmm.
1: to mainstreamness. I mean, they were kind of I'd heard of them before, but I think, you know... they really hit their mark, but
2: mm-hmm.
1: yeah, it's interesting. Definitely.
2: And it's not even necessarily that their instrumentals are unique. I think their instrumentals are great, but I don't think they're unique. But
1: yeah.
2: his voice, I think, is really what like in his
1: writing. What sets it apart? Yeah. No, all of it. I think, you know, it's been a good minute since there's been, you know, a band or a artist on the scene in that kind of role within rock that, you know, it's been quite dry in rock for the last 15 years, you know.
2: Yeah.
1: I would say, like, the Strokes, Arctic Monkeys are the two best contenders for, like, contemporary, like, big names in rock, but it's been kind of drowned out by, like, you know, the Shut Up and Dance to Me kind of, you know.
2: Pop rock,
1: pop rocky stuff.
2: It's really just pop, isn't it?
1: You know, that's like, yeah, well, exactly. So, I don't know. Do you have anything else to say about Geese or this song? Or
2: this song I'm dedicating to my best friend, Nico.
1: Wow.
2: Yeah,
1: wow.
2: Nico, shout out Nico. I love you. Shout out Nico because I visited Nico at home. This is my best friend in America. I visited her at home and she's like, you know, when you like get into a car and you just sing your heart out to some songs. We did that to this song. This is called Tomorrow's Crusades by Geese.

0: University of York's official student radio station, the only radio station broadcasting to the University of York. URY.
1: That was Tomorrow's Crusades by Geese.
2: I love that song.
1: It was pretty good. I hadn't heard that song before. I like the song Crusades off the same album. I haven't heard Tomorrow's Crusades then. So that was enjoyable. Yeah.
2: Yay.
1: Thank you for introducing me to that.
2: Of course.
1: This next song, again, this is a band that you've been getting into more and more the last week, potentially longer, but I feel like I've been noticing them more and more throughout the last week, maybe beyond that as well. But they're pretty good. I have heard of them. I have not really engaged with them much, so I've been enjoying you introducing me to their music.
2: The band that we're talking about is Yola Tango. And
1: the band that we're talking about is Yola Tango.
2: What?
1: No, it's I would like
2: to inform people.
1: You're spreading the good word. Yeah.
2: Literally. Yeah. But yeah, I saw Yola Tango live.
1: Did you?
2: Yeah, I did. Mm.
1: And was it like as an opener or like as main event?
2: As an opener.
1: Ah, for who?
2: Saw them in 2022 opening for Japanese Breakfast.
1: Ah,
2: I didn't even know
1: classic.
2: Who. I mean, I knew who Japanese Breakfast was, but I didn't listen to Japanese Breakfast at the time.
1: Really? So,
2: like,
1: you were just there?
2: I was just tagging along. Like,
1: nice.
2: You tagged along to Joshua Bassett.
1: Yeah, true.
2: Wow.
1: They're on the same level, guys.
2: I had a free ticket to Japanese Breakfast because my friend at the time was like obsessed with them. Hmm. And she like read Michelle Zahner's book and stuff.
1: Wow.
2: Like, she was really into it. She brought me along, and Yola Tango opened, and we didn't know who they were, which is crazy.
1: Yeah,
2: I mean, we were, like, 18.
1: Yeah, sure.
2: But, yeah, we didn't know who they were, and she didn't really...
1: I don't know much about them either. I mean, obviously, I'm
2: just, like, iconic band
1: from
2: the 90s.
1: Yeah.
2: But my mom saw them in, like, 1995 or something. She just flexed on me.
1: I'll have to ask my parents about their...
2: Your parents will know who
1: Yola
2: Tango is.
1: I'm sure.
2: Your mom will have some crazy Yola Tango
1: story. Oh, yeah.
2: His mom has crazy stories about, like, very famous musicians.
1: I met them one time, like, you know...
2: She would have gone backstage with
1: them. Yeah, exactly. Oh, yeah. Yeah.
2: But, yeah, they were playing I Remember Liking It. And my friend was like, what is this? She didn't really want rock with it that much. But we looked up who it was, and we were like, oh, Yola Tango? Who's that? Like, it's like,
1: nice.
2: Oh,
1: yeah.
2: Them.
1: Solid.
2: But, like, no, yeah. But I've been really getting into them. I'm really getting into their album called Painful. Love that. I've been
1: it's
2: really
1: very,
2: liking
1: like, harsh
2: that.
1: Title.
2: It's a super harsh title, and I think the album
1: like
2: kind of matches it. But it's not, like, it's not as doomer as it sounds.
1: Yeah.
2: Like, I mean, it is, but, like... It doesn't make you feel bad,
1: yeah.
2: I think.
1: Nice.
2: It's kind of cathartic because it's, like, super loud and heavy and, like, distorted.
1: Yeah.
2: So it's pretty cool. This song is not on that album. The song's on a different album. I've liked the song for a long time, like, since before I started, like, really getting into their music.
1: Mm-hmm.
2: Actually used it as a song in one of my Instagram posts, so...
1: Nice.
2: Self-promo. Go check out that post. It's a selfie, and I put this song to it. But, yeah, shall we introduce it?
1: Yeah, sure. This is, do you want to introduce it?
2: Yeah, I'll do it.
1: You do it.
2: This song is called Sugar Cube by Yola Tango.

0: Y-O-Y. That was Sugar Cube by Yola Tango. A nice song. I like it.
1: Yeah,
0: a lot of their other stuff is way more, a little bit like, I guess the pace is slower and it's like a little bit more like gut-wrenching, you know?
1: Yeah, I was going to play one of those, but then I thought maybe not.
0: Yeah, keep it upbeat.
1: Keep it cash. Yeah,
0: keep it upbeat today. Yeah, good call.
1: Yeah.
0: Good call. I don't know anything about the previous three bands that we played. I do know a little bit about, if not a lot. And then, but this band, I have no idea about.
1: This is, I think, just a collab of a few different artists, because the artist that I associate with this song is Imogen Heap, because she's singing.
0: Mm.
1: And what has she probably done? Doing lots of stuff.
0: In the past,
1: Imogen
0: what would
1: Heap,
0: I know?
1: Hide and Seek, Just For Now.
0: Okay. Well,
1: you know the song that's like, what you say?
0: Oh, yeah, totally.
1: Yeah, that's
0: is that her. Oh, well.
1: She's sampled in the Jason Derulo song.
0: Really?
1: Yes. And I will have you know that when I was at Educational Center for the Arts, which is an arts magnet school that I went to in high school.
0: Okay, for a year, yeah.
1: Yes, for a year. Oh, wow, humbled. Okay.
0: It's not like you graduated from there.
1: You want to keep going with that? I don't know if I want a date after this.
0: Oh, okay. Let's get it back
1: on
0: track.
1: How many years did you go there?
0: 0 years.
1: Yeah, 0 years. So let's keep in check.
0: Okay.
1: But during my year
0: you
1: pointed out. Wow. Okay, college dropout.
0: No, I'm in college right now.
1: After you dropped out of college. So, do you want to keep going or do you want to?
0: No, you can go.
1: Should I go?
0: No, please.
1: Okay.
0: I implore you.
1: Thank you. If you insist, we sang a song by Imogen Heap. We sang Hide and Seek.
0: Okay.
1: And it was super cool. One of my friends... Wait, I'm going to shout out another one of my friends. I'm going to shout out Faith.
0: Okay,
1: because
0: word.
1: Faith arranged... like that song,
0: okay.
1: Like by yourself.
0: Nice. Yeah.
1: And it was super cool. She's epic. It's, if you haven't heard the song, it's just really complex because it's like using that, like, I don't know what it's called. Faith would know, but it's like a specific like technology that Imogen Heap uses like in her songs where she like puts on these gloves and like
0: a type of technology.
1: It's cool. I'll show you a video
0: a
1: or
0: theremin?
1: Something.
0: Is that what you're thinking of?
1: Like, I don't know.
0: Like the instrument that's like uses radio waves that you like command with your like hands?
1: I think maybe.
0: Okay.
1: Yeah.
0: Yeah.
1: Those
0: are pretty cool.
1: She's famous for using that.
0: Really? I'll have to look it up because like my dad and he used to have a theremin and
1: That's so cool.
0: Yeah. It was actually quite awesome being like a little child and playing with this like atrocious machine that would make odd noises with your hands. It was great.
1: Yeah.
0: It was great. But yeah.
1: That's my artist take on this one.
0: Okay. Cool.
1: I just really like the song. It's really catchy and I feel like you will probably recognize it. It's really
0: popular. I'm sure I will. Yeah. All right, do you want to lead us in then?
1: It's called A New Kind of Love, but can you do the artist?
0: A New Kind of Love featuring Imogen Heap and Guy Sigsworth. It's actually a demo. This track is a demo, and then Frou Frou is after it. So enjoy.

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1: That was A New Kind of Love, featuring Imogen Heap, Guy Sigsworth, and Frou Frou. That was pretty good. I have heard that before. Yeah, totally. I think that was pretty good. I enjoyed it. I looked up this technology you were talking about. It is not indeed a theremin, but kind of similar in premise. It's like a, you know, where you were right. It's like a glove, like, interface thing that you can, I guess, you know, by dancing or making some sort of movement, you can control pitch and sound and stuff for performance. So very cool indeed. We're gonna switch it to something a little bit more classical is coming up next. Something
2: not classical,
1: no, classic. But like classic, yeah, pardon my expression there, I suppose. But yeah, this song I love. I know the song. Next, the song in question is Don't Worry Baby by the Beach Boys. All around great song. I don't think it's not on Pet Sounds, but Pet Sounds is one of my favorite records ever. And Beach Boys are great.
2: I picked this song because you like it.
1: Aw.
2: It reminds me of you.
1: Aw. Well, I think it's pretty good. I like how, like, you know, Brian Wilson, like, he struggled with mental health his whole life, and, you know, I think
2: you like that he struggled with mental health as
1: well. Well, I like that he writes all these, like, very, like, you know, melodic, harmonic, you know, rock songs. Like,
2: they're so upbeat and,
1: like,
2: whimsical.
1: But, like, you listen to the lyrics and it's, like, quite, like, personal struggle, like, you know, all these things, which I quite like, because a lot of this, like, sweater rock, surfer rock kind of stuff from the 60s is, like, you know, I don't know, it's like, yeah, everything's great, you know, like, you're,
2: I
1: you know,
2: love my girlfriend.
1: Yeah, exactly.
2: I'm
1: so
2: surfing.
1: Yeah, exactly. So, you know, beautiful rendition of that. That was an original.
2: Well, original, but kind of like a summation of a lot of stuff that
1: went
2: on.
1: A summary. Yeah, totally. So, yeah, I don't know. Do you want to go right into the music?
2: Yeah, let's do it.
1: Let's do it.
2: No,
1: you do it.
2: This is Don't Worry Baby by the Beach Boys.

0: University of York's official student radio station, the only radio station broadcasting to the University of York. URY.
1: That was "Don't Worry, Baby" by the Beach Boys. Such a, you know, a great relaxing kind of song, soothing rock song.
2: And I love their isolated stems.
1: Yeah.
2: Have you heard the?
1: What a technical term! Wow, isolated stems. I couldn't even come up with that. What does that mean?
2: Okay. It's isolated stem is any part of the song, just like the one track, like isolated stem of guitar.
1: Sure.
2: Or like
1: chorus or
2: the isolated vocals. Are really awesome. And you can kind of hear it, like, at the end of that song, the vocals are way louder than everything else as it's, like, fading out.
1: Yeah. No, that's great.
2: But there was a, like, video going around a little while ago that was the God Only Knows vocals.
1: Yes. Yeah. Stems. It's great. I mean, like, what they did with the recording technology at the time, like, just the creativity and ingenuity there is so monumental. Just a great band.
2: They're amazing.
1: Geniuses. Yeah. You know, they're Brian Wilson, and there's another Wilson. He's like cousins with some of the band members. Like, it's like a family band.
2: Oh, like how you're cousins with Ed Wharton?
1: Yeah, something like that. Anyway, this next song is Get Free by Lana Del Rey.
2: Yes,
1: one of your favorites.
2: Let's get into it.
1: Yeah.
2: Let's get into it.
1: Yeah, no,
2: because
1: let's keep it serious.
2: She was sued by Radiohead.
1: Is this that song?
2: Yes.
1: Oh, okay.
2: This
1: nice.
2: Is that song.
1: Yeah.
2: She was sued by Radiohead because they said that this song sounds like Creep. And to that I say this song is way better than Creep.
1: Wow.
2: Thus, it can't sound like Creep because it's unbeatable.
1: I mean, it does sound like Creep. Like the...
2: Yeah, if you're going by, like, she used the same progression that's in Creep, which was in a lot of songs before Creep.
1: Creep got sued for that, which is, I think, is ridiculous.
2: Are you going to sue for a song that you got sued for?
1: I know.
2: It actually is so annoying to me.
1: I know, it's a little bit of a contradiction.
2: And she... like want that or whatever or like they settled or something.
1: The label must have. I don't think Radiohead actually had any stake in the game.
2: I'm not blaming Tom York.
1: No, I know, but still.
2: There was a show that she did after that lawsuit was over, and some like fans were screaming at her like sing Get Free, like she was taking a request and they wanted Get Free, and you know she always has an attitude about stuff.
1: She
2: and she's so saucy. She was like, well, I guess now that lawsuit's over, I can sing whatever I want.
1: Yeah.
2: And she sang
1: it. Yes.
2: And then after that, she named some songs, like, after Radiohead songs, just to, like,
1: just to kind of mess
2: annoy
1: with them. Yeah, totally.
2: Like, there was,
1: How to Disappear.
2: Yes, there's two, but that's the one that I remember is How to Disappear.
1: I'll have to look up the other one.
2: That song Loki Moggs as well.
1: Yeah, that's
2: How to Disappear
1: good
2: by Lana is so fire.
1: It's pretty good. It's pretty good. Well, do you want to introduce it?
2: No, you.
1: Okay, all right. Well, this is Get Free by Lana Del Rey.

0: That was Get Free by Lana Del Rey. A great song.
1: It is a great song.
0: We were remarking, like, you know, the real similarities are really, like, they're not there between Creep and like, I'm a big Radiohead defender. I'm like, you know,
1: you fought
0: I love
1: me on
0: them.
1: This before.
0: I mean, it sounds like Creep, but you
1: it
0: know,
1: doesn't.
0: It's just because of the progression. Like,
1: progression sounds like Creep. The harmonies sound like Creep. The instrumentation,
0: yeah,
1: the
0: different.
1: Melody,
0: yeah,
1: the lyrics.
0: It's way different.
1: Vocals,
0: yeah.
1: Come
0: I mean, the
1: on.
0: Actual structure of the song, 100%.
1: Right?
0: There really isn't much there.
1: It's just not.
0: Yeah. No, I know. But we're getting into the last few minutes here on the show.
1: Yeah, we are.
0: We've got about 9 minutes left, so maybe we can squeeze two songs in there. Right after this, we've got Sounds of the North with Alfie Yates, so tune into that. Followed by, you know, Sports Hour, Old Man's Radio Hour, and Sonic Spectrum to come. So stay tuned to URY for more quality broadcasting here on 88.3 FM or DAB. So this next song, I put on the jukebox.

0: at a local bar last night. We did not we did not stay long enough to hear it played, but it's kind of notorious, especially like weirdly enough amongst like local bands from where we're from.
1: Oh my god. Like, local bands from where we're from love to play this song. Like, they like to play like half of this song.
0: They don't like to play this. They don't actually play the song. What they do, like the drummer, they'll be in between songs and the drummer will do like the opening riff like on the drums.
1: No, honey, that's Sweater Song.
0: Oh, that is Sweater Song. You're right, actually. But anyway, this is like, again, the next song we're going to play is Say It Ain't So by Weezer. And it's just, you know.
1: Actually, did one of our local bands did cover this song. Did like they? One of my friends.
0: It's, I mean, it's also like a darling, like local band song. Like, you know, they love both songs for sure. Personally, I'm more of a Pinkerton kind of guy, but you know.
1: Okay.
0: And then anything after Match
1: Rope
0: left.
1: It in.
0: Yeah.
1: Reel it
0: you
1: in.
0: Know, I just can't justify. But anyway. Yeah, do
1: I
0: you have
1: put
0: anything?
1: This song in here for you.
0: Oh, I appreciate that. But yeah, do you nothing else to mention about Weezer? Any final remarks?
1: I actually really like the Weezer covers. I really like the covers that they
0: They're
1: do.
0: They're pretty good.
1: I really like, because I hate the song Take On Me a lot. I really, really hate that song.
0: Yeah.
1: But I did give Take On Me by Weezer some plays.
0: Okay.
1: I gave Africa some plays.
0: Yeah, totally, totally. Yeah, that one guy finally got his, because you know how that happened, right? Like, there was this guy on Twitter who just, like, every day for, like, years, like, tweeted at Weezer, like, cover Africa by Toto, and eventually it happened.
1: I didn't know about that.
0: Yeah,
1: that's really funny.
0: Yeah, that's actually why it has started happening. So, yeah, good stuff. This, without further ado, I guess this is Say It Ain't So by Weezer.

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1: You go.
2: That was Say It Ain't So by Weezer.
1: Fantastic job. That was Say It Ain't So. A great song all around. Shout out all stepfathers.
2: And fathers.
1: Yeah, like father stepfathers.
2: Yeah.
1: Yeah, pretty good stuff. Yeah, we've only got about a minute with you guys left, so we will play, about a minute worth of this next song, which I have not heard before, I don't think. And then
2: I'm going to do it really fast. The song is called Death Metal by Panchico, and it's a band that was, like, not super popular when they were making music, and then this album went super viral.
1: Did they?
2: And now it's really big, and you will see this song in TikTok edits and stuff, but it's a really
1: awesome.
2: Good song.
1: Awesome. All right, well, are you going to come back next week for another radio day?
2: I think so.
1: All right. Fantastic. Well, we'll be back next Thursday at 4. Thank you for listening. And we will play it out to Death Metal by Panchico.

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2: From the Sky News Centre at 5. Former DUP leader Geoffrey Donaldson has been sentenced to 15 years in prison for historical child sex abuse. He's found guilty of 18 counts, including rape, against two women across two decades. The judge told the 63-year-old he had doubled down on his denials since his conviction. Detective Chief Inspector Leah Crothers has spoken outside Newry Crown Court.
3: Geoffrey manipulated both young victims and exploited the trust they had in him. Both brave women have suffered immeasurably as they come to terms with what has happened to them as children. He robbed them both of their childhood and innocence.
2: New NHS England guidance says trans patients should be placed on wards according to their birth sex rather than their gender identity. It says when it's not clinically appropriate, alternative arrangements should be made. A man and a woman have been arrested by police in Ireland, investigating the murder of four people in a suspected arson attack. Philip and Kim English and two children died in the fire in Waterford on Tuesday. Andy Burnham's insisted he'll continue to build bridges between Donald Trump and Ukraine. Relations between Kyiv and Washington are strained, with the US agreeing to buy Russian diesel and curbing Ukraine's access to vital satellite systems. The Prime Minister says it's clear Moscow's the aggressor in the war. Meanwhile, Defence Secretary Wes Streeting's been speaking in Washington.
4: Ukraine may be thousands of miles from American shores, but if aggression is rewarded, if borders can be redrawn by force, if the sovereignty of nations becomes negotiable, the consequences will not remain confined to Ukraine or to my continent.
2: Meanwhile, Donald Trump says the firing squad execution of a ex-US Army psychiatrist who killed 13 people will not be live-streamed. His defence secretary had previously announced Nadal Hassan's death would be open for public viewing. And Gianni Infantino has apologised to the FIFA council for his plans to sell stakes in the World Cup, but the FA chair says he's not fit to be president. That's the latest. I'm Stevie Shillinglaw.
5: Hello and welcome back to Sounds of the North with me, Alfie. Today we go to Hull and let's begin with an electronic musician everyone will recognise with notable links to Hull. It's Fatboy Slim, my apologies, or Norman Cook. And while he wasn't actually born in the North, he was a part of the House Martins and they were a notable band from Hull. So let's begin today's show with a little bit of that.

0: Right, there we go. That was a slightly shorter version of Praise You by Fatboy Slim, released as the third single from his second studio album, You've Come a Long Way, Baby, in 1998. Right, time for a more modern electric sound, and released from this September. This is Beverly Bourne, Callum Scott's collaboration with Glockenbach, and I think you'll work out the title pretty quickly. Here we go.
1: When I look up at the sky, I think every person is like a planet. We move, we change, we get lost for a while. Some planets have this invisible line between them, as they're supposed to meet again, even if it takes many years. I don't understand grown-up love, but I know what it feels like when somebody makes the darkest story. Maybe one day, when I'm older,

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1: Right, I hope you really enjoyed that. I did, and I hope you did too. But now let's have some proper instruments served up with some great guitar playing. And let's start with Remote Control by the Red Guitars from 1982. I'm sure that you will enjoy them.

0: Sounds of the North.
1: There we go. That second song there was Don't Look Down from the 1984 album, appropriately titled Heaven and Hull, by Mick Ronson. He was the guitarist with David Bowie's band, Spiders from Mars, I believe, and worked as a session musician with big singers, big bands like Van Morrison and Bob Dylan. I hope you enjoyed that song there as much as I did. And for the next song, I want to play one of the first bands. Again, remember, we're playing bands from Hull today, and I want to play the first band I ever saw live at the Brudenell Social Club in Leeds. They are called Fever. Of course, they're from Hull. They were established in 2019, and when I saw them, they were supporting Rosellas, who were also very good, but weren't from Hull. I believe Rosellas might be from Manchester. I'm going to play the single by Fever called Gold Intentions from 2022, and I am sure that you will enjoy it as much as me. Here we go.
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3: You are mine.

So there we go. That was a little bit of Fever. And next, I fancy some stuff that's, or a song that's a good 20 years old. And it's going to be called, well, it is called, of course, Don't Marry Her by The Beautiful South. A big whole band there. We're starting to play some big recognisable ones now. And yeah, that song is the opening track. This song is their opening track on their fifth studio album, Blue is the Colour, from 1996. Then following that, I'm going to play very cleverly on the theme and take the word her, and then we're going to go with the song called Her by The Sovereigns, released on the 6th of March this year. So here we go, some slightly older stuff followed by some slightly newer stuff.

So prior to that song by The Sovereigns, we did, of course, tick one of the big hole bands off in the shape of The Beautiful South. And now I'm going to play a few bands that are also big, but perhaps potentially less well known. But starting with Kingmaker and 10 Years Asleep. Some of you might know it, but if you don't, I hope that this is a new discovery for you.

So there we go. That was the song 10 Years of Sleep by Kingmaker from their 1993 album Sleepwalking. And next up, before we get to some more big, heavy-hitting whole names, I want to play something else that, again, might be a band that some of you recognised, but possibly not as big as some others. It's the Paddingtons, and What's the Point in Anything New?

0: So there we go. That was What's the Point in Anything New by the Paddingtons from their 2008 album No Mundane Options. Their more popular album is probably First Comes First from 2005, but it felt a little heavy for a drive time show like this. So I figured, let's not do that. But now, as promised, let's go to a couple of particularly well-known songs. I'm going to begin with Happy Hour by the House Martins from their 1986 album, very appropriately titled for this show, Sounds of the North, London Nil, Hull 4. Very appropriate. And after that, I'm then going to go to 1994 and play the Todd Terry club mix of Missing by Everything But the Girl.
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So we are now officially in the final 15 minutes of my show today, Sounds of the North. But that's not to worry, because there is plenty of stuff left on URY today. We've got URY Sports Hour with Megan and Erin coming up next. Then 8 till 9, we've got the Old Man's Radio Hour with David. And then 9 till 10, we've got Sonic Spectrum with Amy and Lenny. So yeah, 3 more hours left after this. So there's no need to worry. But in terms of what I'm now going to play, now that we're heading towards the end, I want to play some more, well, some comparatively recent stuff, starting with Wild Grasses by Life, released in June this year. And then I'm going to go to 2020 and play Happy by BDRM, both, of course, whole bands keeping up the theme.

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1: Yep, so there we did indeed have Wild Grasses by Life from their 2026 album, Abstract Natural. And then we had Happy by BDRM from their 2020 album, Bedroom. Unfortunately, I've only got time for one more song, but like I said, there's plenty on URY left to listen to today. To go back over it, we've got URY Sports Hour, Old Man's Radio Hour, and then Sonic Spectrum. And that's not even all the shows for tomorrow. Of course, go on to the website ury.org.uk to see what else is coming up for the rest of this week, and things that you can listen out to throughout the whole week, including my show, of course, Sounds of the North, which is usually on at this time, 5 till 6. I will definitely see you the same time next week. But in the meantime, I want to leave you with this song. It feels a bit bizarre, certain bits of this song, but I've got to say, the short sea shanty like sing along like chorus bit is brilliant. I need to be careful there not to say anything wrong in that tongue twister. But yeah, this is Night Clubbing by the bizarrely named Matt Edible and the Obtuse Angels from their 2018 album Stargazing. I very much hope that you enjoy this final hit.

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5: From the Sky News Centre at 6, one of the victims of Jeffrey Donaldson says the impact of his crimes didn't end when the abuse ended, as he's jailed for 15 years. The former DUP leader was convicted of charges, including rape, which he committed between 1985 and 2008. In an interview conducted by police, victim A spoke about the effect it's had on her. Her words have been revoiced.
6: My life has been pretty rubbish the whole way through. To carry on.
5: A man and woman have been arrested in Ireland by Garda officers investigating a suspected arson attack that killed four people. Two adults and two children died in what's believed to be a targeted attack on a house in Waterford on Tuesday. Andy Burnham's vowed to try and build bridges between Washington and Kyiv after Donald Trump agreed to buy Russian diesel. Meanwhile, Defence Secretary Wes Streeting told an event in Washington that aggression should never be rewarded. One of Russell Brand's alleged victims has told his trial he became monster-like when he stripped naked and raped her in a hotel. The court heard he'd been camp-friendly and effeminate when they'd first met in Bournemouth in 1999. He denies all the allegations against him. And our correspondent Katie Spencer says the woman's been questioned by barristers.
7: They asked her directly, "Did you say no?" To which she said, "I did." She explained, "I didn't repeatedly say no, no, no, no, but I did say no to him."
5: The Duchess of Sussex says it's great to be back as she joined Prince Harry on their first joint engagement since returning to the UK. The couple have been meeting people out and about in Nottingham. And now to sport, and England captain Harry Kane has agreed a new deal in principle to stay at Bayern Munich until the summer of 2029. He scored 154 goals in 156 matches since moving to Germany from Tottenham 3 years ago. That's the latest. I'm Stevie Schillingbottom.
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1: Welcome back to URY Sports Hour. There's a lot to talk about this week, but first let's introduce ourselves. Who's in the studio today?
9: Zara's in the studio today. This is my first official sports hour.
1: Sorry about that. We've got Zara.
10: Yeah, I'm Leo.
11: And I'm Ned.
1: We're going to be talking about F1, a bit of cycling, and then, of course, the football. But first, of course, we've got to play it. It's The Chain.

0: Well, you know what that sound means. It's time to talk about Formula One. We had the Singapore Grand Prix this weekend. This weekend's just been a continual... this continuum of George Russell's misery. before the race even started, obviously I didn't watch it, but in Malaysia last week, his engine blew up on the final lap.
1: Yeah,
0: so he had to get a new engine. When you get a new engine, you have to start last. Oh. So, yeah. Not a great start already. In Malaysia, Singapore is not very good for overtaking because it's a street track. Mm. So it's quite twisty and turny. So there's not really many corners for overtaking. So you go into this weekend, you're like, oh dear, George Russell already. And it's also a sprint weekend, so they sometimes do a mini little race. Mm. But Singapore Grand Prix is usually held at what time, Ned?
2: What, in the UK or in Singapore?
0: It's at night.
2: Oh, it's at night.
0: And then they have the sprint race in the day, so there's like lots of concerns over the heat hazard.
2: Mm.
0: But that wasn't really relevant.
2: But it looked cool. I like Singapore in the day.
0: Yeah.
2: I'm on board.
0: I think you're the only person I've heard say that.
2: I thought it was fun.
0: Everyone thought they get like special helmets because it's a night race to Aura Farm. And then the day, they just weren't Aura Farming.
2: But
0: the rain was good, so it rained.
2: The rain was cool. And there's also the like highway bridge that they drive over.
0: Singapore is such a cool
2: You don't even see it in the night.
0: Yeah, true.
2: As you can see it in the day, and it's cool.
0: So it rained, so of course we had another delay, which is just like, Formula One cannot race in the rain. I don't know how, just... It's a car. Why can't cars go in the rain? Come on, guys.
1: Especially when they have wet tyres as well.
0: Yeah.
1: Surreal, really.
0: Yeah, then they haven't used... Oscar Piastri, this is his fourth year of F1, has never used wet tyres in an F1 race.
1: That is insane.
2: That's crazy.
1: That's really bad.
0: So they do eventually start the sprint, all on inters. And to be fair, it was still pretty wet because George Russell took the lead from Max Verstappen. And then promptly just crashed in the last corner of the first lap. Which was not ideal. Like, it just goes bad to worse for poor George. And then we had more retirements. Perez and Stroll collided, which is just sort of, like, battle for who wants to be last, I suppose. Hadjar and Colapinto then both break down. So this is all in the first five laps, mostly under the safety car, which is madness. Then, safety car goes back in. And then Bortoleto, Albon and Bottas all just decide to break into each other, like a big Constantina effect, which is not ideal. So we're just like losing cars. It's like no one wants to finish this sprint race, but it's great fun because of that. And then it just gets boring because no one can overtake because it's Singapore and it stopped being a bit wet. And then the last lap, Lando Norris, world champion, decides to try and overtake his teammate in a gap that just does not exist, and crashes him out of the race. Lando Norris, completely fine, carries on, goes to eighth, gets a point. His Australian teammate, Oscar Piastri, who we were just talking about, was running in fourth, so that would be 4 points, just is crashed out. So, number one rule of F1 is don't crash into your teammate, whatever you do. So McLaren, who are actually fighting Red Bull at the moment in the constructors, which is worth a lot of money, lost about 8 points, which isn't that many because they're McLaren and they have hundreds of points. But it's like, seriously, guys, quali's in 20 minutes. Don't crash. Did you see that, Ned?
2: No, I didn't.
0: You didn't watch the sprint?
2: Well, I watched the sprint, but as Sky Sports is like at £6 billion, I tend to watch things afterwards, and by the time I'm watching it, it's going to be quite late and I'm like half asleep. So,
0: yeah, fair enough. Max Verstappen won the sprint. Which is sort of foreshadowing the rest of the weekend. Because then he got pole, so he's starting the race first. Fun fact about Max Verstappen is, until the Madring, which was introduced this year, a track was literally called the Madring in Madrid.
2: Yeah.
0: he had won every single race on the calendar, apart from Singapore.
2: I don't know if that's true, is it?
0: We got the Madring this year, he'd won it. On the race on the calendar, he'd won
2: in this season,
0: in the previous seasons. Because he won at Malaysia last weekend as well, so...
2: True, he's ticking them off.
0: Now it is just the Madring. And
2: Although they're adding...
0: Has he won in...
2: I don't think he's won at Portimao or Turkey, has he?
0: Which,
2: And they're on the calendar for next year.
0: New races announced for next year, Portimao and Turkey. So he's, in fact... there's this random man called Anthony Giovinazzi who drove for a nonsense team, but he led the single Golf Compete for 27 laps 1 year. Wow. And, like, genuinely for, like, a backmarker team. And until this year, Max Verstappen had led less laps than this random man called Antonio Giovinazzi.
2: I feel like calling Antonio Giovinazzi a
0: Well, he
2: a
0: won Le Mans this
2: is.
0: Year, so, like,
2: he yeah, he's not that last random. Year,
0: sorry. He isn't a random man. He's a very good racing driver, but he's just no longer in F1. So Max Verstappen does obviously win the Singapore Grand Prix. He's back. It's like last year. You know, he's coming. He's catching up. Well,
2: do you think it's possible that he, like, comes for the championship?
0: No.
2: Okay.
0: We'll get to that in a minute. yeah, it's just a completely dominant race. We have Leclerc and Antonelli finishing on the podium. Hamilton, gosh, that strategy. I got a text from Ned, in fact, saying, what are Ferrari doing?
2: Yeah, dude, it was painful. Like, that's the whole point of having team orders, is to order your team around, and they just sit there like, oh, I don't know.
0: Let's kill your tyres.
2: Yeah, let's just watch them.
0: The strategy was actually Hamilton's fault this time, but they did put him on a two-stop, which was...
2: But it's... if he makes the call, but why is he, A, not given the information to make a educated call? Mm. And second, he is not a strategist. Ferrari have strategists.
1: Not very good ones,
2: so I did get why he overrules them, but it's not his job to do the strategy in the car.
0: And, you know, you've got to have control over your drivers to the point where you say, well, no, Lewis, we're going with our strategy and we know what's going on. There's just a huge level of distrust in that team. Like, it's outrageous. Mm. It's so bad. It's just, it feels like Ferrari had a real chance this year. And, well, like, we say this every year, right?
1: Yeah, we do.
0: The next year's our year. To be fair, they did get outdeveloped by literally everyone. Their engine is not the best. In fact, it's one of the worst.
2: Yeah.
1: Sure.
0: To think Hamilton and Leclerc have won a race this year each.
1: Yeah, that is
2: when
1: surreal.
2: When did Leclerc win?
0: Silverstone.
2: Mm. Of course. Oh, my.
1: That was a good weekend for me. Very good.
2: Yeah.
0: Weekend. We talked about this on our podcast, Ned.
2: Yeah, but that doesn't mean I remember it. I talk about a lot of things.
0: So Russell, remember I said he was starting last. He only managed to get back to ninth, which is still pretty good starting last. Big Oliver Behrman was holding him up for like 20 laps, and then he got held up by the midfield. Antonelli now has a lead of 102 points.
2: Yeah.
1: Wow.
2: Max needs to outscore Antonelli by 20 points a weekend to win the championship. So I'd say that probably is on the edge of what's possible.
0: Well, Antonelli can win the championship next weekend.
1: Oh, wow.
0: As long as Hamilton finishes lower than fifth, I believe. Mm. And
2: George... And Toto presses the George destroy button again.
0: Toto Wolff would deny those allegations, I do have to say.
2: It was kind of around, like, I mean, apart from like F1 meme pages, I've not heard anybody suggesting that Toto Wolff is actively sabotaging George Russell in such a direct way.
0: No,
2: and
0: Toto
2: comes to the press conference and is like, I blew up the car, guys. I promise it wasn't me. It's like, okay, is there something you want to tell us? Or?
0: So Antonelli has to win the race. Russell needs to finish ninth or lower, and Hamilton would have to finish outside the top four.
2: Okay.
0: So, it's doable.
2: It's doable, but it's a bit of a... Because somebody has got to be on the podium.
0: Well, Russell has to take another grid penalty, because Mercedes have an engine upgrade and he doesn't have it. And he needs a new engine. Again. So, there's that.
2: To be honest, I kind of think it's a miracle George is still second.
0: Yeah.
2: In the championship.
0: More F1 news. I don't know if you've seen this, Ned, today. Rafa Kamara has been announced to take Esteban Ocon's seat at Haas for next year.
2: That is
0: news. The 20-year-old Brazilian is currently leading the F2 World Championship and is a member of the Ferrari Driver Academy.
2: Wow. That I think makes sense.
0: Yeah. He's 3 days older than Behrman.
2: I was going to say, if I was Behrman, though, that made me a bit sweaty, that would.
0: I've watched Kamara and he is so quick. Like, he's in his qualifying is insane. His racecraft...
2: Because and
0: his
2: the other thing
0: is going to be fun next year.
2: Ferrari have pulled a blinder because when or if Lewis Hamilton retires or Charles Leclerc finally gives up, there is a direct comparison there. It's almost like Haas's V-Carb now, but for Ferrari, in terms of the driver development.
0: Really. I think it's similar to the relationship Williams used to have with Mercedes.
2: Yeah, but the fact that both Haas's drivers next year will be Ferrari development drivers.
0: But actually, Ferrari didn't push Kamara to Haas.
2: Right,
0: okay. They had a shootout at the end of August between Kamara, Lewis Fornaroni, he won F2. F2 is like the division below F1.
3: Okay.
0: Leo Fornaroni won F2 last year. He still doesn't have an F1 seat. He's McLaren. He's working with McLaren at the moment. Who else? Ryo Hirakawa, who is a Toyota driver. So Toyota sponsor the Haas team. And there was someone else as well, I believe. Oh, Jack Doohan, who is the Haas.
2: That would have been. I would have liked Jack Doohan back. I think he got short shrift. I think he had potential.
0: Jack Doohan had potential.
2: Because, I mean, you look at Liam Lawson and how Liam Lawson has developed this year.
0: Liam Lawson was always better than Jack Doohan, though.
2: Well, I don't know. Jack Doohan was not bad. He did, like, 6 races. How did you know?
0: True, but they weren't a good 6 races.
2: No, but nobody had... Nobody,
0: he
2: like,
0: left
2: I mean,
0: the DRS.
2: Isaac Hadjar crashed
0: on the
2: formation
0: on
2: lap.
0: In Suzuka. And then in Super Formula testing, crashed at that same corner 3 days in a row.
2: You got to give it a go, man. I don't know. What can you say? He's a man of spirit.
0: He's a man... That is very true. Other news?
2: He's got that biker bloodline.
0: I don't know, man. Other news? Very surprising, actually, this week. F1 have announced that Rwanda has been chosen to host the first Grand Prix in Africa since 1993. And it's going to happen some point in the early 2030s.
2: I am not surprised at all, because this is a... It's a slam dunk for F1, right? They've been looking for an F1 Grand Prix in Africa for a while. They can do it in this tentative way where they haven't actually committed to a date, but they can get all the advertising of F1 is going to Africa, F1 is going to Africa, without actually having any real hard committal. I mean, the track doesn't exist yet. So to kind of make all this fact, and they're even being very open about the fact that, it probably won't be 2030.
0: I mean, when it does appear, we're going to have it for 10 years, which is a huge commitment
2: for
0: a new track.
2: That is a huge commitment.
0: I feel like so many tracks have these long commitments, and they're not good tracks for racing. I'm so sick of it.
2: But I also think, like, and also Rwanda, I'm not surprised by as the pick, because I think you're going to touch on this, but Rwanda is a heavy investor in sports.
0: Yes.
2: Obviously, Visit Rwanda is sponsored... a football team.
0: Arsenal and Aston Villa.
2: And it was very controversial. The linking on to what we might talk about shortly, but the World Champs cycling last year was hosted in Kigali.
0: Yeah.
2: There's a big, big sport push in that. And obviously it's a monarchy as well, which means it operates very similarly to how a lot of the Middle East governments, and look how much they love F1.
0: Qatar are helping with the investment.
2: There you go. Mm.
0: And the FIA, which is the F1 governing body, a bit like FIFA, had their annual award ceremony in
2: Kigali
0: a few years ago as well. So there's a relationship there. I think the big surprise is that it didn't go to Kyalami in South Africa.
2: I'm not surprised at all. I mean, the investment fell apart for that a while ago, and if there isn't, like, these F1 projects are so... I mean, part of the reason why we go to so many monarchies and kind of, like, city-states and things is because you need one centralised government that is on board. Because when you're working with fractured departments that are looking to save money, a big title F1 investment is not what countries do unless there is strong political will to do it.
0: Yeah. I mean, F1 has... you can't really call yourself a world championship if you're not in Africa, in my opinion. They did used to race in Africa. They were in East London, the city that used to be called East London, from 1960 to 66. And then they moved to Kyalami, which is near Johannesburg, from 1976 to 85, which was, of course, controversially over the apartheid at this time, and then also in 1992 and 1993. So there is a history in Africa, and I do think there needs to be a race in Africa.
2: There needs to be multiple races in Africa, really.
0: Allegations by their neighbour, the Democratic Republic of the Congo, about breaching international treaties covering genocide, protections and preventions, racial discrimination, women's rights and torture. But then so many countries, I don't think we can criticise Rwanda and not criticise so many of the other countries everyone goes to. You know, they go to the UAE, they go to Qatar, they go to Bahrain.
2: Yeah.
0: And Saudi, you know, there's so many places. And even places like China, that's also a dictatorship, effectively. You can't really criticise, you have to criticise almost the governing body of motorsport for being so money hungry. But F1 is expensive. Mm. It's an expensive sport, but they do artificially inflate the prices.
2: They do.
0: But I think you're right, Ned. I mean, there's only one Grand Prix on the calendar that is not funded by the government. Which one do you think it is?
2: Is it... Ooh, no, because I was going to say Vegas, but Vegas is a big sponsor. Is it Miami?
0: F1 own Vegas.
2: Yeah, true, but that doesn't necessarily mean it's entirely funded by F1.
0: It's Silverstone.
1: I knew it would be that.
2: Ah, okay.
0: Silverstone is not subsidised or funded by the government, which is why it's so expensive.
2: I was going to... That would have maybe been up there as one of my guesses, actually.
0: Yeah.
2: But do they not get even a little bit?
0: No, they don't.
2: Gosh, I'm quite surprised.
0: Well, I think it's time. That's a lot of F1 chat, I think.
2: That is a lot of F1 chat.
0: I think it's time for a house tour by Sabrina Carpenter.

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1: ury.org.uk.
2: Welcome back to URY Sports Hour. It's time for a bit of cycling chat. We're 2 days into the UCI World Track Championships in Shanghai. So far, Great Britain have won two gold medals. One in the women's team pursuit, and another, and then Matthew Bostock won the men's scratch. We also got silver in the women's team pursuit.
3: We did. That's true. Was it pursuit or was it sprint?
2: Oh, team sprint. Yeah. Apologies. And then bronze in the men's team pursuit. There was a bit of drama before as one of the...
3: Sorry, I just want to jump in. The women's team pursuit was Erin Boothman, Anna Morris, Millie Cousins and Josie Knight. And I actually have interviewed Josie Knight, so...
2: Wow.
3: I wrote a documentary pitch about her.
2: Amazing.
4: Wow. Yep. So fun.
2: Well, there's been some drama as well, because one of the stars of the GB cycling team, Matt Richardson, was withdrawn on Monday, allegedly due to allegations of misconduct. And he was expected to contend for medals in team sprint, individual sprint, and Kieran. There's still 2 days left. So we'll give you an update next week. But in the outside cycling world, Ned's going to tell us a bit about Il Lombardier and the drivers protesting over safety.
3: The drivers? The riders? The cyclists? I was going to say Matt Richardson.
2: I'm 2F1 pilled. I'm 2F1.
3: Matt Richardson is actually not without controversy already, because a couple of years ago he defected effectively from the Australian Cycling Federation to the British to get a kit advantage when he was setting records. Anyway, moving on. So at the start of Il Lombardia in Italy, which is the last kind of major race of the cycling calendar, there is the Tour of Guangxi, which is a world tour race this week, but nobody really cares about that. But the last like super top races was Il Lombardia, which ran on Saturday. And at the start of the race, there was the flag waved, and then the riders didn't set off, and there was a 5 minute period where they just kind of stood there and nothing really happened, and then after 5 minutes they set off, and it was all in aid of protesting safety in professional cycling, because people I think often, unless you're in the cycling world, don't appreciate how dangerous cycling and professional cycling is. So since 2020 there have been 22 professional cyclists die in cycling. 14 of those were in training. Of those 14 in training, 13 were road traffic accidents. But there were 8 deaths inside professional races. 2 were on descents. 3 were crashes between riders. 2 of them were kind of medical complications. And 1, most recently, Finley Tarling, who was 19 years old, was a collision with a car. So cycling is lethal. I mean, like, we were talking about Formula One earlier, and there hasn't been a death in Formula One since
2: 2015. There's been deaths. There was a death in 2023 in Formula Regional. There's been a few motorsport deaths in general, but there's been none since 2023 in single seaters, and there's been none since 2014 with the Giulio Bianchi in Shanghai in F1.
3: As one of the cyclists that died was in the junior category at the World Championships, and it was a crash. She went off the course, and a lot of the reason why she sadly passed away was because of she wasn't recovered. It took 90 minutes for her to be recovered from the side of the road, and then she died later in hospital. Cycling is such a dangerous sport, and incidents keep happening. Like, literally last week, two riders from the Pinarello Q36.5 team were collided into by a police motorbike that was part of the cycling convoy. And the race continues. There's no stoppage. And so, to be honest, it's kind of like surprising that all they're doing is like 5 minutes of, oh, we're just going to wait a second, because it's not particularly disruptive. And there are so many things in cycling that there is steps towards safety, but they're kind of haphazard attempts. There's been talking of limiting gear ratios to reduce the speed, and course design. There are course design guidelines, but in cycling, the course design for organizers is not enforced. So if you're, it's just a suggestion. So obviously organizers that, the way cycling works is basically towns pay to host stages of races generally. And so if your town doesn't have like a 1 kilometer straight for the finish, they'll just do it anyway. And so to be honest, it is completely surprising that they're not doing more. But yeah, I don't know what else to say on that other than I hope that they get the change that they need.
2: And any results from the tournament?
3: Yes, I can tell you Pulse-Chasse won the Lombardia, which is a big result going into next year because he is 20 years old. He's French. There's already talk of him going. He was fourth at the Tour de France year. He won the Young Riders classification. And France obviously loves cycling. They love the Tour de France. So he already has been offered the biggest contract in cycling at the age of 20. So he is definitely, definitely the person to watch going into next season.
2: Cool. Amazing. Thank you so much, Ned. Let's play a bit of Oasis.

0: Radio York. Welcome back to Sports Hour. It's time to talk about football, finally. we have our football analysts, fanatics, correspondents. and I'd say we've got some... There's no bias here.
1: Never.
0: Well, who do you guys support?
1: Zara supports Liverpool.
2: Yeah, and I Leo, support Chelsea.
0: And I, Megan, support Brentford, if we're talking in the third person. Right, it's back. We're finally back. 3 weeks off due to international break. We're so back.
1: I'm really happy that we're back. That was boring international break.
0: We kicked off with Arsenal and Leeds.
1: Yeah, I was really hoping Arsenal would succumb to the don't back the early kickoff gimmick, but they did not. I was really hoping anyone from Leeds, particularly Harry Wilson, preferably, to have equalised, but it did not happen. Yeah. The only good thing to come out of that game for me was I had Calafiori in my FPL team.
3: So, nice.
1: Good lot of points there.
3: Yeah.
0: Arsenal are looking like they're second in the table, which is great. It's great if a certain team get a points deduction, but we shouldn't hope. Then we had Villa and Brentford drawing 2-2, which... It's a letdown from Brentford. Like, we cannot be like this again. Villa, come on.
2: Yeah, Bermuda Triangle not doing its work.
0: Well, they weren't at the G-Tech, so I think you can't, you know. It only works when you're at the G-Tech.
2: Yeah.
1: Yeah, you get stung by the bees.
0: You get G-Tech. and then I think Leo's going to be quite happy with the next game.
2: Yeah, 5-1, Chelsea, Bournemouth. What? Such a good game, yeah.
1: How is Henderson doing that at 40 years old?
2: Oh, I know. He's so old and he's just playing so well. Yeah. I mean, that free kick.
1: Beautiful.
2: Oh, just so good. And winning those, scoring those two goals in the first, 3 minutes. Mm. Just brilliant. Absolutely brilliant.
1: Yeah, really put Bournemouth down. They were really dry first and second half, to be honest. And, you know, that one consolation goal really didn't do anything for them. So.
2: Yeah.
0: And then, I would say, to end off, Saturday, there was a game I think quite a lot of people were waiting for. It's what it's colloquially known as.
2: just kind of the losers' game.
0: Colloquially known as, guys.
1: I don't know.
0: El Saco, because someone always gets sacked in the morning afterwards.
1: No, I guess it could be true.
0: It was Man United versus Spurs. Did you guys watch that?
1: I did watch that, and I was electric when Spurs had equalised. You know, obviously, as a Liverpool fan, you never want to see Man United win. So it was a really boring game, and I could really say about it is what has happened to Bruno Fernandes in the past few weeks.
2: I know, he's just
1: doing nothing.
0: It's a bit worrying.
1: Yes, it really is. Yeah.
0: In a weird, a strange bit of happy news to Spurs, they're no longer last. Instead, it's Fulham who lost to Ipswich, and Bournemouth round out the relegation zone.
2: Yeah.
1: Mm.
0: Which is pretty shocking.
2: Yeah.
0: What's going on there, Bournemouth?
1: I know. I guess they're... who is it? Is it Justin Cliver who's not... he's injured at the minute?
2: I think
1: he is. Obviously, he was their talisman last season, so they're really missing out with him at the minute.
2: Yeah, I mean, they haven't even won a game yet. I think they've only drawn and lost. Shocking.
0: And then we had a few more games on Sunday, but I think the one everyone was watching was Liverpool City.
1: What a horrible game.
0: even I watched that, and I watched it and went, this is a waste of my time.
1: You know, it was really 50-50, I think, the whole game until Ryan Gravenberch got sent off. But
0: Did you agree with that decision?
1: No way. I think both yellows, particularly the second one, were really, really soft. Yeah. And shock horror, Chris Kavanagh grew up 2 miles away from the Etihad, but apparently he loves his local grassroots team, if anyone believes that. And, yeah, I really couldn't believe it. The only good thing to come out of that game, really, was Gravenberch looked a lot like his former self in 24-25 season.
0: Right.
1: You know, doing his turn and doing his runs was a lot better. And then Victor Munoz did not stop running that whole game. So there was a lot of highlights out of that game, but really, you know, we should have capitalised. And
0: I mean, it's a bit of a red card-heavy weekend. Was Spurs one man down as well?
2: Spurs was, yeah.
0: Which just United, it's just like, come on, Spurs one man down. What are we doing?
1: I know. It's shocking, really, but story of the season.
0: Again. Spurs correspondent was quite happy.
2: Yeah.
0: It's all I'm you know, there's a bit of joy there for once.
2: It's hard when you're happy when you draw, you know. That's really tough times.
1: That's a new low.
2: Yeah.
0: But yeah, Leo, do you agree that it was a harsh red?
2: Yeah. I mean, like, there was no need for it. I feel like more what was harsh was Spurs scoring against Man U when they were one man down.
1: Yeah.
2: That was insane. No, I didn't expect that at all.
0: Man City were just, you know, once they broke that first goal, it was just the onslaught.
1: It kept coming, yeah.
0: It was so genuinely nasty to watch.
1: It was horrible.
0: I do think there is a thing with the amount of abuse the Man City players, staff and fans got. And it is football. Like, you can chant in football. There were some great chants. They were so loud you could hear them on the telly. Like, of course that's expected. Mm. But are the fans complicit? And then are the staff and the players complicit? Which I think is two separate questions in what Man City have done with the current Premier League ruling that they had £130 million in secret funding.
1: I just think that's crazy that all the fans are still behind them, you know, and they're all like very still happy to be Man City fans. It's just very surreal to see. I think, you know, if that was any other club, they'd be, you know, a bit more wary.
0: Well, you got to back your team, as Leo would know, as a Chelsea fan.
1: I guess that's true.
2: Yeah. But 130 million is quite different.
0: Mm. 830 million.
2: 800, exactly.
0: Rather than, what, 75?
1: Yeah.
2: It was definitely below 100 million, which is slightly better, you know.
0: But I think you've got to back your team. If you're not backing your team, then you're not a fan. Like, you can't be a fair weather fan.
1: It's true, but I just think it's crazy that most of Man City fans don't even care.
0: We need to say something about Man City's mentality. Like, Arsenal are second in the table, but they're nowhere near that mentality of City. Like, they're a fortress. They're an incredible team, which means I think we'll get a judgment soon, because the Prem teams will be pushing.
2: Oh, yeah, definitely. Totally.
0: They'll be pushing. The crazy thing is they're on such good form, it would almost be like an amazing year for them, but it's going to be marred by what they've done. Even if they haven't been doing it for the last 8 years, it's still their team is marred, and I think that's such an awful thing to have against your team. It's such a black mark.
1: Totally.
0: Like, you know, I do feel for the fans, because they wouldn't have known, but then you do think they benefited. Even their current team would have benefited from this money, so it's just outrageous. Yeah. You see teams like, and we'll get on to, on Monday, I think it's, you know, despite Newcastle also having owners from the Middle East, I think it's so clear they have not had any secret funding at all.
2: Yeah.
0: We were all watching it together. We were in the pub in York. And the first goal, we were just like, everyone just stopped and watched. Yeah. And then they kept coming. And it was just like, oh my God, my gosh.
1: Really big
0: Coventry
1: result.
0: Coventry has scored a goal.
2: Yeah.
0: They scored four goals.
1: Yeah, really big result for them. And just it just shows, like, it's going really bad for Newcastle at the minute. You know, Yice has been doing, like, all right, I would say, the season so far. He's given the Newcastle fans a lot of hope. But when you go away to Coventry and you get beat 4-1 by a team that you are banking on getting relegated, it's, you know, definitely a tough watch for the Newcastle fans, but very happy to watch for everyone else, I would say. Yeah. I know I was delighted.
2: Oh, yeah. I mean, I think I just, like, I wasn't paying attention for a little bit, and then they'd scored, like, two goals.
1: Yeah, yeah.
2: It was brilliant.
1: Mm.
0: Yeah, right. It was a great game. I don't know. Just beautiful. I think they're doing really, really well. I mean, they're 14th, so they're not doing really, really well, but they've won their last two games. Mm. So they're getting up there, you know. There's some confidence.
2: Oh, yeah, better than I thought they would be in the Prem.
1: Yeah,
0: 100%. So, yeah, Everton have moved into fifth.
1: Which is surreal, the top five.
0: Yeah, Man City, Arsenal, Brighton over Brentford, which is like, what are they doing there? And then Everton, Chelsea.
1: Yes.
0: Leeds, Hull City, Liverpool, Ipswich, the top 10.
1: Well, yeah, that is surreal.
0: Hull City, top 10. Who would have made that? Hull City 8th, like, who would have made that prediction?
1: No, definitely not.
2: Never.
1: And they were the last team in the Prem to concede a goal as well. Like,
0: that is insane.
1: They were going, like, back-to-back clean sheets. It was insane to see.
2: Yeah. Chelsea haven't got a clean sheet for almost 23 games, I think. So, yeah.
0: That's rough.
2: It is very rough, yeah.
0: Yeah. We've also had... So, yeah, who are our winners from this weekend? Who are our losers, personally?
1: I think Liverpool were the biggest losers this weekend. I think, you know, after everything came out with the Man City charges, everyone was banking on them, like, absolutely battering City, but that red card really changed everything. Because Liverpool, you know, they were knocking on the door, giving Donnarumma a lot of goals to save, but, you know, it was just such a tough watch because I think everyone thought it was going to be a big, insane game and Liverpool were really going to do them in. And it was a complete opposite in the end.
2: Yeah. Yeah.
0: What do you think, Leo? Well, who's your loser?
2: Liverpool, yeah.
0: Well, we've had a message in via the website requesting more Man City slander and less Newcastle slander. Unfortunately for you, I'm going to say Newcastle, because how are you getting beaten by Coventry?
1: Yeah.
0: They got promoted from the Championship, and you're getting beaten by Coventry with all your big money. Like, come on, Newcastle. This is not the team that, you know, won the Carabao Cup. You know, this great bastion of... For English football.
2: Yeah.
0: Get on with it.
1: I guess the Sven Botten goal was really nice, to be fair. And he's been on quite a downer recently because obviously he's been injured quite a lot. So good for the only positive.
0: But I think it's only getting worse for Newcastle, to be honest. They're just going to lose more players, lose more money. Like, it's just a pit. Mm. It's just a money pit. The website requesting more Man City slander and less Newcastle slander. Unfortunately for you... I'm going to say Newcastle, because how are you getting beaten by Coventry?
1: Yeah.
0: They got promoted from the Championship, and you're getting beaten by Coventry with all your big money. Like, come on, Newcastle. This is not the team that, you know, won the Carabao Cup, you know, this great bastion of English football.
2: Yeah.

0: Newcastle, to be honest. They're just going to lose more players, lose more money. Like, it's just a pit. Mm. It's just a money pit. It's always been a money pit for, like, the last 10 years.
1: Yeah.
0: Like, it's sad to see, to be honest.
1: Yeah, I would say so as well. And I think...
0: I mean, I have a soft spot for Newcastle. Like, it's one of the teams I have a soft spot for, but it's so hard to watch.
1: Yeah, I'm the complete opposite because I'm from there and everyone supports them, so it's nice to hate them. But
0: do you have a soft spot for Sunderland?
1: No.
0: That is worse, okay.
1: I think they should just be glad that they kept Lewis Hall and he didn't go to Man United because he's been their best player this season and last season, I think.
0: Yeah.
1: So, very good thing for them to have kept.
0: There's also a note not to buy Brentford players, guys. It's always a scam. Brentford players, Brentford managers, which I think Fulham need to learn. There's been rumours this week that Thomas Frank is going to Fulham. Mm. Can Thomas Frank heal the Fulham woes?
1: I really don't. I mean, you know, obviously... He managed Spurs last season, it just went terribly, and then every time, all the seasons he managed Brentford, they were like 9th and 10th every season, so I don't really see...
0: Well, he got Brentford promoted, remember? Like,
1: this is true.
0: The run he was on, they didn't win the championship, though, which is whatever, but, you know, he was on an insane run with them. Mm. He took them up all the way up. But it's... Was Thomas Frank the problem, or was it Spurs? It's going to be, like, an age-old question.
1: Yeah, 100%.
0: It's not like De Zerbi's doing better.
1: He's not doing better at all, really.
2: Spurs, it's just the injuries. You don't have as much to work with anymore with all those injuries that have happened.
1: And all the, and then, obviously, all the players that are playing now, they're just all out of form, so...
2: Yeah.
1: And they just don't work. Like, that team on paper looks like it should be doing really well, but their players just don't work well together at all.
2: Yeah, just no chemistry in the team.
0: And I think the structure of the team is just wrong. There's something really rotten in their core there. Like, it's, you know, you've got teams like Brentford and Brighton, which are always punching above their weight. I think some of that is because they have a small club mentality, but also a lot of money. They're also both owned by founders of huge sports betting sites.
1: Yeah.
0: So very clever men who know their statistics and know what they're in for, which I think, I genuinely think helps.
2: Yeah.
0: But yeah, you know, I think sometimes when you sell up, you're in danger. And someone's thinking of selling up as well. Is it Fulham? Everton. I think.
2: Everton,
0: I saw an article this week. Any other rumours?
1: I can't think of anything notable, I don't think.
2: Nothing notable.
1: No.
0: Anyone re-signed this?
2: Cole Palmer?
1: Yeah. Just an extra 1-year extension, which is, you know, really weird. But obviously, I guess, with their transfer ban... makes a bit of sense, but
2: I mean, all the Chelsea players have really long kind of contracts at this point, just because of that ban.
0: Martinez, his future's in doubt. How's he been this season?
1: Lisandro Martinez.
0: Couldn't
1: care less.
0: Excellent.
1: he just is like just so such an awful player to come up against that he's always like. Putting fouls out and always really bad challenges and he's Argentinian, you know, that's
2: the issue.
1: But
0: I'm stopping myself from saying things. Sancho.
1: Oh, it's sad Sancho. Seeing him go down. Yeah.
0: He's Getafe, you're looking for him. Where's Getafe? Sounds Italian.
1: I don't think it
2: could be a Saudi team. Sometimes they have weird odd names.
0: So obviously Thomas Frank's been linked to Fulham. So has Pereira, who former Wolves and Forest manager. Neither of whom are doing well. So what are we doing, guys? What are we doing?
1: There's a real lack in the gap in the market for managers.
0: Is there like a decent manager who is not currently employed?
1: I really don't think so.
0: Where's the old City Pep Guardiola?
1: Pep Guardiola. I think I doubt he'll go manage again after that long tenure with Man City.
0: Yeah. Fair enough.
1: I think if he were to do anything, it would probably be international football like Jurgen Klopp's done.
0: Manchester United are looking, if they were going to replace Carrick, they're looking for the Brighton manager, Fabian Hutzler. And he's done a really good job.
1: He's done really well with Brighton.
0: If Brighton's anything like Brentford, don't do it.
1: Yeah.
0: Don't do it. I mean, they look great, but you've got to say how much of it is the structure of the team.
2: Yeah,
0: I think especially after Frank, you've got to be careful. But also, Man United is not, again, like Spurs. They're not a stable, constructed team.
1: Not at the minute.
0: They're not like City. They're not like would we arguably

0: Arsenal, you know.
1: Yeah, yeah.
0: And Arsenal are doing well. They're not doing as well as last year.
2: Thank God.
1: Yeah, I'm happy about that.
2: Yeah.
1: Very happy.
0: But yeah, not too many rumours. Europe's coming back this week.
2: Europe has came back and is back right now.
0: They're playing now? Do we want a live update?
2: I think because Palace should be playing now.
0: In the Europa League?
2: Yes.
0: Crystal Palace are currently losing 2-0 to Lyon.
1: Yeah, all the Prem teams are doing so bad.
2: Liverpool
0: Sunderland are currently losing 1-0 to Torrent.
2: Oh, wow.
0: Who are a... I'm not quite sure what Torrent is.
2: Irrelevant.
0: My geography is poor, is what we're struggling with here. I think they're the only Bournemouth are playing Strum in about an hour's time. Anyone else from the Prem to keep an eye out? I mean, it is, Europa?
2: Yeah, it's Champions League last night and the night before. Liverpool did really well.
0: Oh, did tell us about it.
2: So we won 6-3. Bradley Barcola got a hat-trick.
0: 6-3?
1: Oh, yeah. Wow.
0: Barcola got a hat-trick. Against who?
2: Lask.
0: Okay.
2: Yeah. So, you would bank on them to beat Lask, but for us to let 3 goals in was not ideal. Seeing Barcola get a hat-trick. Jeremy Frimpong scored a header. Surreal. Ooh, he's 3'2". So I don't know how he's done that. And he's been, not amazing this season, as everyone's been saying.
0: Sorry, I've just seen Villa won 6-0 against Fenerbahce. And Man City lost to Paris PSG. They've been felled. The Prem can't beat them, but PSG can. I think that does say something. Man City have been so good in the Prem. Mm. PSG looking strong then in the Champions League. Would we say?
2: They won last year. Did they win the year before as well?
0: Yeah.
1: I think so, yeah.
2: Yeah. So,
1: they're very strong.
2: They've got Dembele, Ballon d'Or winners.
0: Oh, that'll help, won't it?
2: They're a really, really good team, PSG, so.
0: But that's fun. I'll tell you who's leading the Champions League currently if I can find the table. PSG. Villa weirdly as well. Like, what are we doing here?
2: Liverpool's up there as well.
0: And Arsenal and Liverpool.
1: Oh, nice.
0: So we're doing quite well. Our teams from the Prem. I think we should look onwards to next week. There's not really much. There's no F1, which I think you guys might be glad to hear. It's finally over. No, we've got a week off. There's more cycling, and there's lots of football. So, anything you guys are? Let's have a look. Let's see who's playing this week. On Saturday we have Everton Chelsea.
2: Good
0: side. I think we might
1: Should
0: come take a little sports our school trip to the pub for that one. If anyone wants to join us. Brentford Liverpool.
2: Big game for
0: us. We might not talk after this. It might be a bit of we might have an excommunication from the
2: sports team. Yeah, we might have to.
0: Hopefully it goes well. Fulham Hull City.
2: Fulham will be mauled by the Tigers. 100%.
1: They will.
0: Man City Ipswich. Easy W.
2: I don't know. Ipswich are a good team. Leif Davis, their fullback, used to go to my school. Very notable. And he's been doing quite well, actually.
0: What's your prediction then, Man City Ipswich?
2: I think Man City probably should win, if they're at the Etihad and they've just beat Liverpool 3-0. But I think Ipswich will actually give them a hard game because they're in quite good form at the minute.
0: Zara, do you think Everton or Chelsea are going to win?
2: I think that's a hard one, with it being 12:30. They'll be at the Hill Dickinson. But I think Chelsea should cruise past them.
0: Leo, Brentford, Liverpool.
1: Brentford, Liverpool.
2: Thank you. I hope so too.
1: I mean, Liverpool, yeah.
2: We have to compensate for what happened.
0: Newcastle, Villa.
2: No, I think Newcastle should really win that game, especially if they're at St. James.
0: Well, they should have won against Coventry, you could say.
2: It's true, but I guess they were away.
0: Bournemouth, Sunderland. Mid.
1: Yeah, it's very good.
0: Brighton, Crystal Palace, you'd expect Brighton to win.
2: I think so, but Crystal Palace did. Nottingham Forest completely battered them the first half.
0: Alright.
2: And Crystal Palace came and beat them 3-1 in the second half, so I think that could be a pretty exciting game.
0: Okay, that's on Sunday. Forest are playing Arsenal.
1: Oh, they're going to get beat so bad.
2: Yeah, they will.
1: That's going to be horrible to
2: watch. Really annoying one, that.
0: Leeds United.
2: I think Leeds could definitely go and take a game. They'll bring it. Well, because they're at home, so how do you phrase it? They will have a great game. at Elland Road.
0: Okay.
2: You know, if they did really well against Arsenal, they could have drew, but they let the goal in. So, and then United are doing very terribly.
0: If you'd asked me last week, Spurs Coventry, I'd say it's probably the best chance for Spurs to win a game. If you ask me today, Spurs Coventry, I'm saying, you know, take care of your local Spurs fan.
1: I can't wait to watch that.
0: Get them a hot chocolate and a blanket. It's going to be tough.
2: Yeah, I think that'll either be the most boring 0-0 game or Coventry will go and batter them. We hope for the latter.
1: I can't wait for the latter.
0: We will be watching in station meeting.
1: Yes.
0: And then, of course, the Champions League. It's mad that you can go from the Prem at the weekend to the Champions League. Do you think that affects the teams?
2: Or? Oh, yeah, 100%.
1: Oh, yeah.
2: Right. Especially with all the travel and stuff, it'll get them really tired, you know, playing two games a week. And that's how, like, the lower teams in the Prem do so well against the bigger teams, because obviously they have a lot less rest.
0: Right. Yeah. To the person that's messaging, I haven't seen the Leandro Martinez interview. So you can come to Sports Hour next week at 6 p.m. and tell us about it and tell us your thoughts.
2: Yes.
0: And we're going to be talking about football. We're going to be talking about other things that are happening. There's actually quite a lot of World Championships happening this weekend. I think there's the Rugby League World Championship. So hopefully we can talk about that. But thank you for listening, and we'll see you next week. I've been Megan.
2: I've been Zara.
1: I've been Leo.
0: We'll see you next time.
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8: From the Sky News Centre at 7, Russell Brand's rape trials heard the comedian told a woman it's just fun during an attack in her hotel room. The alleged victim says she believed he was gay and not a threat when she invited him back in Bournemouth in 1999. He denies all the charges against him. Katie Spencer has been listening to the evidence at Southwark Crown Court.
9: She recalled crying afterwards, but she said she chose to suppress it because she thought nobody would believe her, and she felt stupid for having let him into her hotel room.
8: The DUP says its former leader Geoffrey Donaldson deserves every day of his 15-year prison sentence. He was convicted over a series of historical sex offences against two women when they were children. New NHS guidance confirms trans women will be excluded from female wards in England. Hospitals have been told patients should be placed according to their birth sex. Severe drought has been declared in southwest England and parts of the southwest because of dwindling reservoirs. Officials say it's been the driest April to September for more than a century. The UK's economy has grown unexpectedly. Experts predicted it would contract in August, but official figures show a 0.1% rise in GDP. President Gianni Infantino has apologised to the FIFA Council over his plan to sell stakes in the World Cup. FA Chair Debbie Hewitt says he's not fit to stay in his position after failing to produce papers about the failed FIFA Forward enterprise. Despite a robust meeting in Zurich, Hewitt says she needs to see action from Infantino.
10: For me, trust comes back to behaviour. And today, it's not possible for me to say whether Gianni Infantino's behaviour has changed. All he did was listen. That is something new. Secondly, he apologised. That's something new. But now it's what he does.
8: Sunderland are losing 1-0 against Portuguese second division team Turinese in the Europa League. Crystal Palace, meanwhile, are 2-1 up against Lyon in France. And Celtic against Benfica kicks off in around an hour. That's the latest. I'm Stevie Schilling-Law.

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2: 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He's got no time for

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2: From the Sky News Centre at 8, one of Russell Brand's alleged victims has told his trial he became monster-like when he stripped naked and raped her in a hotel. The court heard he'd been camp-friendly and effeminate when they first met in Bournemouth in 1999. He denies all the charges against him. Katie Spencer says things were heated in court as the woman was questioned by first the defence and then the prosecution barristers.
3: They asked her directly, "Did you say no?" To which she said, "I did." She explained, "I didn't repeatedly say no, no, no, no, but I did say no to him."
2: The DUP says former leader Jeffrey Donaldson deserves every day of his 15-year jail sentence for historical child sex offences. The 63-year-old was convicted of 18 charges, including rape, against two people, which were committed between 1985 and 2008. In an interview with police, victim B says she thought of coming forward earlier but hesitated. Her words have been revoiced.
4: "It's something I considered many times over the years, but because of the nature of who Jeffrey Donaldson was, because of his position in society and how well respected he was, I didn't feel I could even begin to contemplate something like that."
2: A murder investigation's underway in Manchester after a woman was stabbed to death in the early hours of this morning. A 28-year-old man's being questioned on suspicion of murder. New NHS guidance will see trans people accommodated on wards according to their sex at birth. Hospitals have been advised to make alternative arrangements when that's not clinically appropriate. On the day the King opened the new session of the Welsh Parliament, Harry and Meghan have been meeting locals in Nottingham. It was the couple's first joint appearance since moving back to the UK in August. Sunderland have come from behind to win 2-1 against Portuguese side Turinese in the Europa League. Noah Sadaki scored the winner in injury time. Crystal Palace, meanwhile, have lost 3-2 against Lyon in France. Celtic against Benfica is just getting underway, while Bournemouth are hosting Sturm Graz. That's the latest. I'm Stevie Schilling-Law.
5: Good evening, welcome to a special edition of the Old Man's Radio Hour, as tonight we're looking back on the number 60 on the 15th of October through the 1970s and 1980s. And we start in 1976 at the peak of early disco with British duo 5000 Volts and their second and final UK chart hit.

On the 15th of October 1976, Fairchild Semiconductor released the Fairchild Channel F, which was the world's first programmable cartridge-based video games console. And on that day, the same day, the 15th of October 1976, British duo Martin Jay and Tina Charles, better known as 5000 Volts, were at number 60 in the UK charts with Dr. Kiss Kiss. So between now and 9 o'clock, we're looking at the number 60 song in the UK charts in mid-October from most of the 70s and 80s. And after 1976, it seems logical to go on to 1977, where we find this real mix of swing and disco. Donna Summer, I Remember Yesterday.

Donna Summer, I Remember Yesterday, number 60 on the 15th of October 1970. And by taking a look at just songs that were number 60 on this date through the 70s and 80s, we're getting a very interesting mix of artists, very familiar artists and some less familiar songs. There's one or two songs that you will definitely know on the way up or down the chart on the 15th of October. And we'll look at the news that was making the news on the 15th of October through those years as well. On the 15th of October 1977, when Donna Summer was in the charts, Christine Edie and Helen Scott, both 17, were last seen alive late on that evening, the 15th of October, leaving the World's End pub on Edinburgh's Royal Mile. They were brutally murdered by Angus Sinclair. He didn't get imprisoned for decades after that, the World's End murders. Number 60 on the 15th of October 1978, Elton John with Part Time Love. And while he was in the charts, the conclave to elect the new Pope happened following the death of Pope John Paul I. And in 1979, the third chart entry for Public Image Limited, this is Memories.

Public Image Limited and Memories, number 60, on the 15th of October, 1979. And we go into the 1980s. On the 15th of October, 1980, James Callaghan, leader of the Labour Party and former Prime Minister, announced his resignation. And that led to a really bitter leadership battle in the Labour Party. Eventually, Michael Foot became leader of the Labour Party after that. And at number 60 in the charts on the 15th of October 1980 was this, the title track from the album of the same name, obviously, it's the title track, by the band Japan. And this is our extended mix tonight from 1980, Japan, Gentlemen Take Polaroids.

do love an extended mix on the Old Man's Radio Hour. Every week we play you one, and that's this week's from 1980 Japan, Gentlemen Take Polaroids, from the album of the same name. Moving forward into the 1980s, on the 15th of October 1981, drummers Lars Ulrich and guitarist James Hetfield officially form the rock group Metallica in Los Angeles when they place a newspaper advertisement for additional band members, 15th of October 1981. And while they were doing that, in the UK at number 60 in the charts was this, a studio session band getting together just to record a song. And, oh, well, you'll work out what this is. It's called Status Rock. That's all the clues I'm giving you.

The Headbangers from 1981 with Status Rock. The Headbangers never made a career of it. That was basically all they ever did. And on the 15th of October 1982, the UK was just a couple of days away from the Falklands Victory Parade through London following the liberation of those islands earlier that year. The government put on a big victory parade with a church service in St Paul's Abbey and everything. At number 60 in the charts on the 15th of October 1982 was a song by a rock band from Essex. They were called Scarlet Party. The song was called 101 Damnations, described by Kate Bush as her favourite song of the year. Eventually went on to number 44 in the US singles charts, and it's not that one. Let me play you this one.

I'd never heard of Scarlet Party before, or 101 Damnations. Despite being Kate Bush's favourite song of the year in 1982, on this date, the 15th of October 1982, that was at number 60 in the UK charts. Let's move forward to 1983, and on this date, the 15th of October, Cecil Parkinson resigned from the Cabinet. He was Secretary of State for Trade and Industry at that point, but he got into a big public scandal because it was turned out he had an extramarital affair with his Secretary, Sarah Keyes, and on this day, 15th of October 1983, he resigned from Margaret Thatcher's government. At number 60 in the charts, on its way up to number 47, was a song that had been number one back in 1964. It got reissued in 1983, didn't do anywhere near as well. Doesn't really need me to introduce it, does it? The Kinks, You Really Got Me.

originally from 1964, re-released in 1983, and this week it was number 60, the 15th of October 1983, number 60 in the UK charts. In 1984, a song released by a major artist that only had 3 weeks in the charts, this week was its highest position. Yet this is Elton John, and a song I'd never heard of before called Who Wears These Shoes? Let's have a listen, see if we can work out why it didn't really get anywhere in the UK charts back in 1984.

But it's a lively one from Elton John. Anyway, Who Wears These Shoes? Only got 3 weeks in the charts back in 1984. And this week, it was number 60. Move forward to 1986, and there we find the third and final rescue from the URY Vinyl Dungeon tonight. This is by Don Johnson, who played Sonny Crockett on the American TV series Miami Vice and had a singing career off the back of that. This song reached number 46 in the UK charts, but it was actually top 10 across the rest of Europe and the US. It's called Heartbeat. I don't care.

0: No, I bet you don't remember it either, do you? Don Johnson, Heartbeat, 1986, reached number 47. But this week it was number 60, on 15th of October, 1986. Now, a year later, on the 15th of October, 1987, probably the most famous weather forecast ever broadcast.
1: Good afternoon to you. Earlier on today, apparently, a woman rang the BBC and said she heard that there was a hurricane on the way. Well, if you're watching, don't worry, there isn't. But having said that, actually, the weather will become very windy. But most of the strong winds, incidentally, will be down over Spain and across into France as well.
0: Michael Fish on this date, the 15th of October. And, of course, the following night, the following morning, the great storm of 1987 battered southern England, killing 13 people, felling 15 million trees. And at number 60 in the charts in 1987, Luther Vandross.

Luther Vandross, Stop to Love. Number 60 on the 15th of October, 1987. On the 15th of October, 1988, Nigel Lawson warned of a possible interest rate hike around the corner. There was an overheating British economy, he said, and interest rates might have to increase to cool that down. That happened later, and he overdid it, I think it's fair to say, contributed significantly to the late 1980s property crash and recession. And on that same day, back in 1988, this was at number 60. A cover version. We do like a cover version on the Old Man's Radio Hour as well. This is probably now more famous than the original. It's our Kylie, the Locomotion.

Weaver had a song with that, hit with that back in the 60s. Kylie's cover in 1988's far more successful and better known today, I think. And let's move on to 1989. On this date, the 15th of October 1989, some South African ANC leaders were released from prison, Walter Sisulu amongst others. Margaret Thatcher claimed it as a massive victory for British diplomatic efforts. I'm not quite sure that anyone else agreed with her that it had actually been down to her. Now, on the show last week, if you were listening, 1978, we featured and we played the Jacksons' Blame It on the Boogie. And at number 60 on this week, the 15th of October 1989, Big Fun with their cover version. So let's do that.

Well, why have fun when you can have big fun? Blame It on the Boogie cover of the Jacksons song. So it's, despite the fact it's an atypical Old Man's Radio Hour this week, we have done our cover version, we've done our extended version, and everything is back to normal. Really, it's just a slightly different format. And we're going to finish with the number 60 from this song from this week in 1990. A song I was not previously familiar with, but I'm told it's quite big. I'll leave you tonight with A Man Called Adam. This song is Barefoot in the Head.

yellow sun, the Mediterranean blue of the sky, the children running on the beach that day, the killdeer birds marching in formation down to the sea and back, down to the sea and back. When my memory wanders, as it does when bad things happen, I put a seashell to

A man called Adam, barefoot in the head from 1990, bringing us to the end of the Old Man's Radio Hour this week. Thanks to all those that have messaged to me that to thank for their wishing me a happy birthday. Here's the next 60. I'm off down the pub now. Next week, I'll be back with the 22nd of October, 1981.

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2: From the Sky News Centre at 9, Russell Brand's rape trials heard the comedian told a woman it's just fun during an attack in her hotel room. The alleged victim says she believed he was gay and not a threat when she invited him back in Bournemouth in 1999. He denies all the charges against him. Katie Spencer has been listening to the evidence at Southwark Crown Court.
3: She recalled crying afterwards, but she said she chose to suppress it because she thought nobody would believe her and she felt stupid for having let him into her hotel room.
2: A minibus has crashed into a freight train on the French side of the Channel Tunnel. Authorities say 19 people are injured, although none of them are said to be life-threatening. Northern Ireland's Public Prosecution Service says no individual is beyond the reach of the law, as former DUP leader Geoffrey Donaldson is jailed for 15 years. It's for the historical child sex abuse relating to two women. The party says the 63-year-old deserves every day of his sentence. Prosecutor Catherine Kearns had this message outside Newry Crown Court.
4: He has never accepted responsibility for his offending, nor shown any remorse. Geoffrey Donaldson held a prominent public position. This case shows that sexual abuse can be hidden behind a facade of respectability.
2: A murder investigation has been launched after a woman was stabbed to death in Manchester. 26-year-old Alicia Samuels died at the scene of a disturbance in the Newton Heath area in the early hours of this morning. A 28-year-old man's being questioned on suspicion of murder. New NHS England guidance says trans patients should be placed on wards according to their birth sex rather than their gender identity. And it says when that's not clinically appropriate, then alternative arrangements should be made. Now to sport, and Celtic are having a tough night in Lisbon, losing 3-0 going into the second half of their Europa League clash against Benfica. Bournemouth, meanwhile, lead Sturm Graz 1-0. It's their first ever home European match. That's the latest. I'm Stevie Shillinglaw.
5: Good evening, URY. It's Thursday. It's 9 p.m. It's Sonic Spectrum. I am once again ill. I apologise. This first song, it's 70s week. This is That 70s Show. This is The Hustle by Van McCoy, as requested by the one and truly, the one and only, Scott. This, you may know it as a song. You may know it from Futurama. It's such a good song. I might just leave you with it, actually.

0: 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URY.
1: So as I said, The Hustle by Van McCoy. 70s, that's the theme this week. I'm still so ill, I'm so croaky. I would much rather be in bed. But, you know, we must persevere. We must go on. Anyways, so yeah, that was The Hustle. It was, I assume, requested because of its featuring in Futurama, in which Fry dances to it. And he's like, I will now perform my people's native dance. And then in the background, Leela's like, she says something about, she's reading from a book, and she goes, like, it says here that this part of The Hustle was a plea to the gods for a favour. Usually a Trans Am. And I assume, I just have an inkling that might be why Father Dearest requested it. You know, just a feeling. Just a feeling. Anyways, so I decided the theme for this week was going to be 70s because I went to a birthday party last night, which was 70s themed. And do you know what? There were some proper bangers on that playlist. Like, shout out to Ollie. So good. Amazing music taste. And I want to keep it going because the 70s, honestly, was such a good time for music. I was scrolling through, like, a couple of 70s playlists on Spotify that were just... like, half of them were already in my liked songs because they're just so good. But... I'm not going to play any Fleetwood Mac this week because I feel like I play Fleetwood Mac almost every week because I love them so much. So this is a break from Fleetwood Mac. I've told myself no Fleetwood this week. We're going to do something else instead. I think I have actually played this one on the show before, but I don't really care because it's such a good song.

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1: You are why. There you have it. Don't Stop Till You Get Enough, Michael Jackson. Keeping with the 70s theme. I don't want to keep saying that. It's all 70s themed. Because that's the theme I decided. I swear, my brain isn't working today. I really, really, really just need to be asleep in bed, honestly. I have planned out vaguely what I want to talk about today. Whether or not I'll actually stick to that is another story. As we all know, I do tend to go on a tangent, for which I do apologise. But not that much, because you chose to listen, it's your fault. Where should I start? So yeah, so much good music from this year. I was really, really struggling to pick songs. Obviously, I had to be like, oh, does anybody have any requests for tonight? Yada, yada, yada. Which I have tried to accommodate. I've tried my very best, and I'm very sorry if I couldn't get them all. I was really, really struggling. Like, so, do I play Fleetwood Mac? Do I play The Smiths? Do I play Dire Straits? Do I ask people for requests? Do I play stuff that I haven't listened to for a while? Do I play Old and Gold? Do I play my favourites? I think I've got a pretty good mix. They're songs that everybody should know. There's one that I might get rid of. I don't know if I'm feeling ABBA today. I think I played ABBA last week. So I'll have to ponder that one. But I mentioned Trans Am before. This is a bit of a tangent, but they're just a really cool car. What can I say? I'm sure my dad is inclined to agree with me. Trans Am's, good cars. Well, cool cars. Not necessarily good. I'm sure that many an individual struggled with leakage from a T-top, but, you know, these things happen. If you want a cool car, you've got to pay the price. Anyways, before I go in full tangent mode, I might just play something else. This one, I bet you any money someone in the group chat is going to go, ooh, I introduced you to this person. No, you didn't. Everybody knows Rod Stewart. You're not special. But this is a special song. It is so good. There you have it.

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2: Upon Googling Rod Stewart in his prime years, because I know what he looks like now, did anybody think he was sexy? Really? Was that a thing? Were people throwing themselves at Rod Stewart? I know he was like a rock star or whatever, but really? Not a bit of me. I reckon his hair would have made 2000s emos jealous, though. Like, I want to know what hairspray he used. I reckon whatever hairspray he was using, it definitely put, or it added to the hole in the ozone layer, 100%. What on earth? How does it... That it's quite literally defying gravity. I'm looking at... Oh, my God. Insane. Do you reckon it lasted all day as well? Like, the hold on that must be mental. Sorry. Just... Oh, I can't get my head around it. Anyways. I'm actually dying. I sound like I smoke 50 packs a day. It's horrendous. Just not what you want, is it? Anyways. So, I may be ill, but I achieved an insane feat of strength last night. I managed to somehow... I gave my housemate a piggyback into her room because she's on the ground floor. So we were in the living room and I gave her a piggyback to her room. And she was like, that was fun. Should we do it again? So I was like, if you really want. And mind you, this is at 1 in the morning. 1 in the morning where... lollygagging. Whatever word you want to use. I'll put some background music on. I feel a bit eerie just speaking to the microphone. That's quite cute. So yeah, she's like, should we do it again? So we did it again, except she was like, oh, I don't want to go back to my room, that's boring. So I ended up carrying her. Mind you, she's like, how tall is she? 5'9"? And I don't want to say she's heavy, because she's not. She's actually quite light, but she's also not quite light. Like, she was light for me, because apparently I'm a lot stronger than I thought I was. I gave her a piggyback up the stairs to the bathroom from all the way in the living room. I'm quite proud of that. Look at me go. I think that's really impressive. Didn't do my back in, didn't fall over. Made it all the way up. Did I need a brief pause in the middle? Yeah, but I still did it. And I think that's pretty cool. Maybe our definitions of cool vary a bit, but I was quite impressed with that. Anyways, so yeah, I was at this birthday party last night. And obviously the theme was 70s, so you had to come dressed very 70s-esque. So naturally I went in my big stompy boots, which I have got on today because they were just the shoes closest to me. So I thought, why not put them on again? And then I went in my flares and I had this like flowy top on and like jewellery and my hair was messy and I had, you know how in the 70s they did like the eyeliner and the crease where it was like the bigger line and it looked a bit funny. I've got hooded eyes so you couldn't actually see it, but I did put the effort in and I did do it. So it was there. I knew it was there. Whether or not anyone else knew it was there, I don't know. But I also had this top on that my dear friend lent me. Bless her soul. Thank you very much, Brooklyn. I very appreciate it. I'm really jealous that it's from Amsterdam because I want one. But it had these, like, bell sleeves, like, you know, the flowy ones, very Stevie Nicks. And it got me thinking, because they're a bit of a faff, I'm not going to lie. Do you reckon Stevie Nicks ever, like, she was wearing these sleeves? I don't know if this was, like, a general outfit type thing that she was doing, or if it was just a stage thing. But if it was a general outfit thing, do you reckon she ever put one on in the morning, and then she was, like, leaning over the kitchen counter to get, like, get a spoon for cereal, and her sleeve just, like, trails across her scran? Like, they're just so inconvenient, getting all over the place. They look really cool, don't get me wrong, but my God, what a faff they are. It was driving me up the wall, because they're too far up your arm, or they're getting in the way. They're either getting in the way because they're too long, or they're too long so they're falling down your arm, and there's no in between. And it was really, really, really grating on my nerves last night. But all of that aside, I did look really cool, not gonna lie, I did. I felt very cool as well. The 70s just seemed like such a cool era for music and fashion and media. Maybe not for, you know, women's rights and most human rights, but the art was cool. Art was pretty sick. Times were changing. Twiggy. What else came from the 70s? A lot of people used to... obviously, I didn't live through it. I wouldn't know. I assume half the people listening are going to be like, well, actually, this is what happened in the 70s. Feel free. I wasn't there. You can tell me whatever you want to tell me. If you want, you can even message in via the website, uri.org.uk. Shameless plug. I'm very sorry. I'm not, actually. Yeah, it's just... I just can't get past the sleeves. I really do wonder if she was, like... getting like if anyone in bell sleeves, was this a regular thing? Like, did your sleeves get really icky and dirty? Like, what was going on? I really am wondering. But I've chatted enough now, so I'm gonna play another song another song that was featured in a form of media. This one was featured in Guardians of the Galaxy Volume 1. Pretty sure it was Volume 1. This is Hooked on a Feeling. Enjoy.

you think she realised he was somebody else's guy? Do you reckon? Like, did we ever get the bottom of it? It's like, did we ever deduce whether or not Annie was okay in Smooth Criminal? Just a question for the group. Just wondering what we thought. Maybe we'll never know. Anyways, I was going to play a more chill song next. However, I've received word that there is a disco going on in a garage up north. So I think we'll keep the good tunes rolling. Well, they're all good tunes, to be fair. I think we'll keep the upbeat tunes rolling. And I had a shower before I came. And as I said earlier, not on the show, but to an individual, this is one of my go-to shower songs because it's just so good. Like, I wasn't singing along. I was more just having a dance, trying not to fall over, you know, as you do in the shower. You're scrubbing, scrub-a-doodle-loo. You're soaped up. You've got your shampoo bottle in hand, doubling as the microphone. You're just having a good time. This is a good shower song. It is, of course. Play That Funky Music by Wild Cherry.

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1: Play that funky music, white girl. I'm in the studio today. Lenny's not here. I'm playing the funky music, and I'm having a whale of a time. This is so good. Why don't I do 70s every week? Although I guess it'll get really boring, wouldn't it? Nah. I think I'm here next week. What should I do 80s next week? I've done 90s. Have I done the 80s? Did we do that last season? Might do the 80s again. There's always more to discover when it comes to the 80s. Everyone was doing something interesting, to say the least. Right, so, as promised, I kept the tunes going. But now I want to play. What do I want to play? I want to play a song with good guitar. Do I play the song that I'm trying to learn on guitar? Or do I play the song that I've watched a friend play on guitar and it was really, really cool? I just love watching people play. I don't know what it is. I love watching people play instruments. Like, I love sitting in the room with Lenny while he's playing the piano, or if he's on his flute. And, like, another of my friends, he plays guitar. And then another of my friends also plays guitar. Just like, everyone's just so talented. I'm very jealous. It's very cool. I love watching, like, the fingers fly across, like, the fretboard. It's like, how do you have, like, the timing, the speed? How are we doing that? Because I'm sat here with my sad little guitar pick, not having a clue in the world what I'm doing. Granted, I haven't had a teacher. I'm just sort of... It's like the blind leading the blind. It's me and my YouTube videos against the world, because what are we doing? Do you know what? Yeah, I'm going to start with the basic one. I'm going to start with the one that I'm trying to learn, and then we'll progress to the banger that I watched my friend play the other month. Was that a month ago? My God, that was a month ago. Time flies when you're having fun. I am having a whale of... I've already said I'm having a whale of a time, but I really am. These songs are so good. We'll keep it going. This is A Horse With No Name by America.
2: 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You are

As I said, I'll keep the guitar going. This is Sultans of Swing by Dire Straits. Such a good song. Such a banger. I'll leave you with it.

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1: So we're coming to the end of the show now. We've got 10 minutes left, there or thereabouts. That was Sultans of Swing with Dire Straits. Unreal guitar in there, may I just say. So good. Truly, truly impeccable stuff. Before I play the last two songs, I thought I'd just share some news that you may not have heard. Nickelback are going on tour. Nickelback are going on tour. I can only imagine the smell in that room when they're performing. It's like they're playing in Leeds. It's like, ooh, how much is it? It won't be much. It's Nickelback. They're not that popular nowadays. £133 was the cheapest ticket. I beg your finest pardon for Nickelback. You're having me on there. Give your head a wobble. Jog on. £133 for Nickelback. How we give over. And then, that, mind you, that was for like the worst seats in the house. The floor tickets, £170. What are we doing? We used to be a proper nation. And then the seats with like the really good view. Because I've been to Leeds First Direct before. I went to see Sam Fender. They were like, the Sam Fender VIP ones that we got, because they were just like, it was a last minute thing. They were £120. They were really good seats. These ones, obviously the tickets have just dropped, so they might be cheaper like later on. But they're like £300. It's Nickelback. I don't mean to be rude, but come on. It's Nickelback. What are we doing? Christ almighty. We used to be a proper nation. What do you mean Nickelback are getting away with this? Like, would I like to see them live? Yeah, I think it'd be good. But goodness gracious me. Just had to put that out there. I'm sorry. Because that is daylight robbery. You cannot be getting away with that. Anyways, so yeah, I think I've covered everything I want to cover. I've played almost everything I want to play. I will, however, add that I made bread today. My entire house smells unreal. And I made the butter to go with it. And that also tasted unreal. The bread, perfectly soft, bouncy, springy, light. Oh, so good. So, I've outdone myself. I might just be bigging myself up here. I think I've done that a lot this show. My bad. But it is my show, so I can do what I want. I can talk about myself if I want to. Anyways, I'm going to end on some upbeat, dancey ones. This one was a request, and then I think we'll end with some ABBA. I was debating, was thinking about it. Do you know what? I might actually end with some ABBA. I like a bit of ABBA. Who doesn't like a bit of ABBA? As a wise man once said, ABBA is ball knowledge. I'll leave it there.

0: we're coming to the end of the show now. Thank you so much for listening. I will see you back here next week. For now, it's the news.
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3: From the Sky News Centre at 10. Russell Brand's rape trials heard the comedian told a woman it's just fun during an attack in her hotel room. The alleged victim says she believed he was gay and not a threat when she invited him back in Bournemouth in 1999. He denies all the charges against him. Katie Spence has been listening to the evidence at Southwark Crown Court.
4: She recalled crying afterwards, but she said she chose to suppress it because she thought nobody would believe her, and she felt stupid for having let him into her hotel room.
3: A minibus has crashed into a train on the French side of the Channel Tunnel. Authorities say 19 people are injured. None of the injuries are said to be life-threatening. It happened at the loading platform of the Eurotunnel site in Coquelles. One of the victims of Jeffrey Donaldson says the impact of his crimes didn't end when the abuse ended, as he's jailed for 15 years. The former DUP leader was convicted of charges including rape, which he committed between 1985 and 2008. In an interview conducted by police, victim A spoke about the effect it's had on her. Her words have been revoiced.
5: My life has been pretty rubbish the whole way through, and every day is a battle and a fight. If it can help out a girl or a boy somewhere, then it's worth it, because you cannot erase what's happened to you, so you have to carry on.
3: A man and a woman have been arrested by police investigating the murder of four family members in a house fire in Ireland. Philip and Kim English and their sons, Callum and Jaden, died in a suspected arson attack in Waterford on Tuesday. New NHS guidance confirms trans women will be excluded from female wards in England. Hospitals have been told patients should be placed according to their birth sex. And a sport where Celtic remain without a point in this season's Europa League after losing 4-1 against Benfica in Portugal. And Bournemouth marked their first home European match with a 3-0 win against Sturm Graz. That's the latest. I'm Imani Rana.

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2: From the Sky News Centre at 11, 19 people have been injured after a minibus collided with a freight train in Calais. Officials say two were left in critical condition and were airlifted to Lille for treatment. None of the injuries are said to be life-threatening. We're told passenger services through the tunnel are running normally. One of Russell Brand's alleged victims has told his trial he became monster-like when he stripped naked and raped her in a hotel. The court heard he'd been camp-friendly and effeminate when they first met in Bournemouth in 1999. He denies all the charges against him. Our reporter Katie Spencer says things were heated in court as the woman was questioned by first the defence and then prosecution barristers.
3: They asked her directly, "Did you say no?" To which she said, "I did." She explained, "I didn't repeatedly say no, no, no, no, but I did say no to him."
2: The DUP says its former leader Geoffrey Donaldson deserves every day of his 15-year prison sentence. He was convicted over a series of historical sex offences against two women, and they were children, between 1985 and 2008. A man and woman have been arrested in Ireland by police investigating a suspected arson attack that killed four people. Two adults and two children died in what's believed to be a targeted attack on a house in Waterford on Tuesday. Two other children are in hospital. To sport, where Celtic have suffered a 4-1 defeat against Benfica in the Europa League, but Bournemouth marked their first home European match with a 3-0 win against Sturm Graz. Brighton thrashed Kaunas Algiris 4-0 in the Conference League. Manager Fabian Hertzler was encouraged by the togetherness of his team.
4: This will be key for the season, that we can really rely on each other, that we have players who step up in the right moment, who step up if we need them, and therefore very pleased with the performance.
2: And Hearts conceded a late equaliser to draw 1-1 with Danish team Nordsjælland. That's the latest. I'm Imani Rana.

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1: From the Sky News Centre at midnight, 19 people have been injured after a minibus collided with a departing train near Calais. French authorities say no one's life is in danger and the cause of the crash is still being investigated. It's currently unclear whether any British nationals are among the injured. Passenger services were suspended for around 90 minutes but have since resumed. Russell Brand's rape trials heard the comedian told a woman it's just fun during an attack in her hotel room. The alleged victim says she believed he was gay and not a threat when she invited him back in Bournemouth in 1999. He denies all the charges against him. Our reporter Katie Spence has been listening to the evidence at Southwark Crown Court.
2: She recalled crying afterwards, but she said she chose to suppress it because she thought nobody would believe her and she felt stupid for having let him into her hotel room.
1: The DUP says its former leader Geoffrey Donaldson deserves every day of his 15-year prison sentence. He was convicted over a series of historical sex offences against two women when they were children. Donald Trump says the firing squad execution of an ex-US Army psychiatrist who killed 13 people in Texas will not be live-streamed. His defence secretary previously announced Nigel Hassan's death would be open for public viewing. Celtic have now lost four of their last five matches after going down 4-1 against Benfica in the Europa League. Bournemouth marked their first home European match with a 3-0 win against Sturm Graz. Manager Marco Rosa says it's a night he won't forget.
3: It's a big win, it's a nice win. I'm really proud and happy, and it's a privilege to be part of this evening here in Bournemouth. It's a special evening.
1: And Sunderland beat Portuguese side Turin, said 2-1, but Crystal Palace lost 3-2 against Lyon in France. And Prince Harry and Meghan have had their first joint appearances since returning to the UK. The Duchess of Sussex was heard saying it's great to be back during a walkabout in Nottingham. That's the latest. I'm Imani Rana.

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3: From the Sky News Centre at 1, US media is reporting that multiple people have been killed in a school shooting in Oregon. Police say the suspect was shot dead, possibly by a bystander. A police statement revealed that two people were taken to hospital. Children are among the victims. One of Russell Brand's alleged victims told his trial he became monster-like when he stripped naked and raped her in a hotel. The court heard he'd been camp, friendly and effeminate when they first met in Bournemouth in 1999. He denies all charges against him. Our reporter Katie Spencer says things were heated in court as the woman was questioned first by the defence and then prosecution barristers.
4: They asked her directly, "Did you say no?" To which she said, "I did." She explained, "I didn't repeatedly say no, no, no, no, but I did say no to him."
3: A minibus has crashed into a train on the French side of the Channel Tunnel. Authorities say 19 people are injured, but none are said to be in a life-threatening condition. Elsewhere, the zoo where a man was killed by a tiger after entering its enclosure is expected to open this morning. Yorkshire Wildlife Park has been closed since the incident on Saturday. FA Chair Debbie Hewitt says she can't trust FIFA President Gianni Infantino until she sees the documents related to his failed plan to sell stakes in the World Cup. Infantino apologised to the FIFA Council at a meeting in Zurich yesterday, saying he has regrets about the proposal. Hewitt says she's repeatedly asked for papers related to FIFA Forward Enterprise, but they haven't been provided.
5: Everybody in that room agreed we want to move forward. But in order to move forward, we have to understand the past. Otherwise, we start to make changes on supposition. And it's only when we're clear what has happened that we can make the changes that are necessary to allow FIFA to move forward in the best interests of football.
3: And Celtic have now lost four of their last five matches after a 4-1 defeat against Benfica in the Europa League.